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1: Partly cloudy tonight. Some scattered showers with overnight fog patches and a low of 8. It'll be sunny tomorrow and 26. Then for Monday, sunshine, 32 degrees. Tuesday, it'll be sunny with a high of 33. Current weather conditions can be found anytime on the Lowen Body Shop weather page on your Steinbeck Online app. I'm Judy Peters.
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2: Partly cloudy tonight. Some scattered showers with overnight fog patches and a low of 8. It'll be sunny tomorrow and 26. Then for Monday, sunshine, 32 degrees. Tuesday, it'll be

0: 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Current weather conditions can be found anytime on the Lowen Body Shop weather page on your Steinbach online app. I'm Judy Peters.
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2: Hi there, my friend. My name's Harold Giesbrecht, and on behalf of Prairie Grove Promotions and One Hope Canada, I want to welcome you to this edition of Heart of the South. Come on.

0: the month of May. We are looking ahead to lots of Southern Gospel concerts coming our way in the next few weeks and months over at heartofthesouth.ca. When you click on our concert calendar page, you see there's a lot of things coming up. June 5, 6, and 7 is the Deer Valley Meadows Gospel Music Weekend just east of Red Deer, Alberta. And one of the headline artists at that event is Tim Lovelace, gospel music pianist, singer, songwriter, and Christian comedian. So we're going to be featuring Tim Lovelace, both as songwriter, and later on we'll actually give you a sampling of his comedy as well. The same weekend, on Saturday, June 6th, Saturday night concerts kick off in Hinckley, Minnesota. And the first group singing at First Presbyterian of Hinckley is a group called the Lesters from St. Louis, Missouri. Now, the Lesters have been singing for decades, and so lots of great music that they've recorded through the years, and we're going to present a bunch of it on the program this weekend. Songs of Tim Lovelace and songs of the Lesters over the next 2 hours. Our first package of music features songs Tim Lovelace wrote, a song called Knock, Knock, Knock, to open up the program right after this.
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0: Our first package of music features songs written or co-written by Tim Lovelace. He wrote a song that the Palmetto State Quartet recorded. It became their first and only, thus far, number one song. A song called Knock, Knock, Knock. I asked him what inspired him to write the song.
3: Well, I just got thinking about the Lord knocking on her heart. And so I thought, you know, knock, you know, you can't just knock on the door. You usually hit it twice. But if you go knock, knock, then there's a joke. You know, knock, knock, who's there? So you got to go three times. Well, then as a musician, I immediately think of triplets. Knock, knock, knock. Don't you hear him knock? So it kind of went from him knocking on the door, and it keeps developing until it's a triplet thing. Yeah.
0: That's Tim Lovelace and lots of the songs he wrote coming up on the program this weekend. This one was number one in August of 2004 for the Palmetto State Quartet from their album, It's Settled.
4: Knock,

Knock, knock, knock. That's music of the Palmetto State Quartet. And that is their only number one song thus far. It hit the top of the charts in summer of 2004. A song written by Tim Lovelace. Well, the next two were co-written by Tim and his wife, Mary Alice. Here come the Browns with Walkin' by Faith.

Walking by Faith. That's the Browns off their album One Way. I think that is their very first album, recorded back in around 2004. And they are going strong, singing in Lamar's, Iowa, more than 20 years after that initial recording. In fact, they just opened a brand new theater, a bit of a concert destination place in the state of Iowa. Well, over in the state of North Carolina and the city of Asheville, we find the Kingsmen. Here They Come, a song co-written by Tim Lovelace and his wife Mary Alice. Get you to the other side. When

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That's music of the Kingsmen. Tim Lovelace co-wrote that one with his wife, Mary Alice. Karen Peck in New River recorded a song that Tim Lovelace wrote. Here it comes. It's called Bend in the River.

Bend in the River, that's Karen Pekineau River. That song and everyone in this package of the program, written or co-written by Tim Lovelace. And your chance to catch Tim in concert is two weekends from now at the Deer Valley Meadows Gospel Music Weekend in the community of Alex, Alberta. Well, that same weekend, in Hinckley, Minnesota, a family group from St. Louis

singing at First Presbyterian of Hinckley, Minnesota. They're called the Lesters, and they're going to sing for us in our next package of the program to bring us to that. It's concert information, our one-minute concert segment called the Southern Gospel Concert Connection. Welcome to the Southern Gospel Concert Connection, our weekly 60-second look at Manitoba Gospel Concerts right here on Golden West Radio. Well, the concert calendar here through May, rather quiet, but June is going to make up for it. June 13 and 14 is the South Oaks Gospel Music Festival. Comes to just southwest of Grunthal, the art side of Southeast Concrete Pumping. And some of the groups in concert include Dan and Amanda from Pennsylvania, the Martins Brothers, Christ Our Cornerstone, Danny and Nellie Redekop, the Waldner Family Gospel from South Dakota, and Free Indeed. And of course, Children's Adventure Time with Uncle Harold Field, keeping the young ones blessed and entertained and taught as well. June 13 and 14, the South Oaks Gospel Music Festival. 2 weeks later is the Thousand Oaks Gospel Camp. It comes to Winkler and features the Fair Family Band and lots more gospel groups, all in Winkler Park, June 26, 27, and 28. And that's our look at the Southern Gospel Concert Connection. If you want more information on those concerts, the place to go is our website, heartofthesouth.ca. That's heartofthesouth.ca. Let's get back to music. Two things happening on the program this weekend. Songs written by Tim Lovelace, as well as songs recorded by the Lesters. Here they come from their 2002 project called Believe, a song called The More I Know. The More.

0: The More I Know, that's music of the Lesters, a song they recorded back in 2002 on a project called Believe. Well, the title track of that Believe project was recorded 5 years before the Lesters recorded it by George Yost. Here he comes with the song, I Believe in the Lord.
1: I

Believe in the Lord. That's music of George Yonce. He recorded it in 1997. The Lesters recorded it 5 years later. We're featuring songs recorded by the Lesters in this package of the program. Well, here's a Southern Gospel classic that lots of groups have recorded. Jesus Hold My Hand, written by Albert E. Brumley, presented here by Legacy 5.

0: Jesus, Hold My Hand, a gospel classic written by Albert E. Brumley, recorded there by Legacy 5. That's a song that's also been recorded by the Lesters. They're scheduled to be singing in Hinckley, Minnesota on Saturday, June 6th. Well, on Wednesday, June 24th, the Three Heath Brothers are scheduled to sing in Bismarck, North Dakota. And on their 2018 album, Everywhere I Go, is a song called My Savior First of All, which also goes by the title of I Shall Know Him. It's a song the Lesters recorded in 2013. It's on their album, Life in the Light.
1: When my

0: My Savior First of All. Music there of the three Heath brothers from their album Everywhere I Go. And one of the places they'll be going is to Bismarck, North Dakota, Wednesday, June 24th. That song's also been recorded by the Lesters. They'll be in Hinckley, Minnesota in June as well on Saturday, June 6th. Well, on that same weekend, Tim Lovelace will be in Alberta. Our next package of music features songs he co-wrote. We'll hear from the Triumphant Quartet and Amy Lambert right after this.
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0: It'll be sunny tomorrow and 26. Then for Monday, sunshine, 32 degrees. Tuesday, it'll be sunny with a high of 33. Current weather conditions can be found anytime on the Lowen Body Shop weather page on your Steinbach online app. I'm Judy Peters.
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2: 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Here's a song he co-wrote with Amy Susan Foster. It's called The House That Love Built. Presenting it for us, Amy Lambert.

house that Love built, Amy Lambert, with a song Tim Lovelace co-wrote with Amy Susan Foster. The song up next was recorded by the Triumphant Quartet in their very first year of singing together from an album called Southern Gospel Quartet Style. This was co-written by Tim Lovelace and Rodney Griffin. It's called I Bring You Forgiveness.

0: I Bring You Forgiveness. That's the Triumphant Quartet. Tim Lovelace co-wrote that one with Rodney Griffin. And again, Tim Lovelace, 2 weekends from now, singing near Alex, Alberta at the Deer Valley Meadows Gospel Music Weekend. It's the same weekend. That Saturday night gospel concerts kick off in Hinckley, Minnesota at First Presbyterian of Hinckley. And the Lesters are the first group in concert. They'll sing for us right after this.
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0: 2 Saturdays from now, if you find yourself in Hinckley, Minnesota, there's a gospel concert happening at First Presbyterian of Hinckley, and the Lesters are the group in concert at the first concert of the season. Those gospel concerts happen from June right through to the end of August at First Presbyterian of Hinckley. Here come the Lesters. This is from their 2001 album,

Hand of God. That's music of the Lesters going back to the year 2001. On their album Foundation is a bit of a medley of a couple of gospel classics. We'll understand it better by and by, and we'll soon be done with Troubles and Trials.

0: That's a medley of gospel classics featuring the Lesters and their album Foundation. Another song from that Foundation project was written decades ago by Albert E. Brumley, the well-known gospel classic I'll Fly Away. Well, it's also been recorded by the Manitoba brother band Prairie Joe. I talked to lead singer Rob Thiessen about the song.
1: Absolutely, back to the heaven theme and just recognizing that we've got a home waiting for us. Mm-hmm. We're flying away there someday. This is my eight-year-old's favorite song. So every time it comes on, he's like, oh, Dad, I love this song so much. And yeah, it's one we've done pretty much since we started out doing Prairie Joe. And very much our own version of it, much different than a lot of people do. So it's got our flavor, and it's definitely top of the list as far as our favorites go.
0: That's Rob Thiessen leading the way with his three brothers and their brother-in-law, a song the Lesters first recorded way back in 1975.

I'll Fly Away, that's music of Prairie Joe, a band of brothers, unfortunately not singing together anymore, based out of Western Manitoba. They recorded it in 2022 on their album Our Favorite Gospel Songs. The Lesters recorded it 10 years earlier on the Project Foundation. Now, I should mention, about an hour from now, in the Heart of the South grand finale,

So stay tuned for that. The parody of I'll Fly Away in Hour 2. And again, the Lesters first recorded the original song, the Alberti Brumley tune, in 1975. To bring us to the end of Hour 1, the song that's the Lesters' most requested song of all time, the song He Didn't Throw the Clay Away. Here presenting it for us, the Cathedral Quartet.

Who Needs a Boat? Music there of the Kingdom Heirs. Another song written by Tim Lovelace. I suspect the song coming up next was inspired by Tim Lovelace meditating on the Psalms. Jerry Thompson joined him in writing this one, Unto the Hills. Presenting it for us, here comes the Yonge Street Vocal Band. When my

0: has featured songs written or co-written by Tim Lovelace. Our next package features songs recorded by the Lesters. Well, we just heard from the Young Street Vocal Band. They're back right after this.
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0: Songs of the Lesters in this package of the program. The first song takes us back to their 2002 album called Believe, a song called God's Gonna Move. Presenting this one for us, here comes the Young Street Vocal Band.

God's Gonna Move, the Young Street Vocal Band, with a song the Lesters recorded in 2002. Well, here they come with a song they recorded in 2010. It's called The Coming of the Lord. We've got the Vocal Union standing by.

Walk Right Out of This Valley. That's music of Vocal Union, a song first recorded by the Lesters in 1983 on their album Glory Land Gold. It's also a bit of a Neyland's classic. They recorded it a bunch of times between 1983 and 2002. We're featuring songs recorded by the Lesters through the years. 2 weekends from now, on Saturday, June 6th, they're singing in Hinckley, Minnesota. Here's a song they first recorded in 1975 on an album called The Lester Family Sings. This song is called I'll See You Again.

0: I'll See You Again. That's music of the Lesters. First recorded in 1975 in that rendition from their album Rooted in Love. More songs of the Lesters and where you can catch them in concert right after this.
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6: Partly cloudy tonight, some scattered showers with overnight fog patches and a low of 8. It'll be sunny tomorrow and 26. Then for Monday, sunshine, 32 degrees. Tuesday, it'll be sunny with a high of 33. Current weather conditions can be found anytime on the Lowen Body Shop weather page on your Steinbeck Online app. I'm Judy Peters.
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0: We're featuring songs of the Lesters in this package of the program, and they are coming in concert fairly close to the heart of the South listening area. Just a couple of weekends from now, we'll tell you where you can catch them. After this song, The Middleman. This song's on the Lesters' 2002 album called Believe.

The Middleman, that's music of the Lesters. They recorded that song back in 2002. Now, if you're enjoying the music of the Lesters, you might be thinking, where can I catch them in concert? Well, Saturday of this weekend, they're singing in Washington, Illinois at the Evangelical United Methodist Church. Sunday morning of this weekend in Dixon, Missouri. By next Wednesday, they're singing in Rolla, Missouri at the Phelps County Fair. By next Saturday, they're in Belleville, Illinois, on to West Plains, Missouri. Wednesday, June 3rd. Friday, the 5th of June, they sing in Kearney, Missouri. And Saturday, June 6th, in Hinckley, Minnesota, at First Presbyterian of Hinckley. Sunday morning, June 7th, they sing in Richfield, Minnesota, at Crown Point Church. Here's a song they recorded in 2005. In fact, this is the title track of their album, We

We Will Stand, a music there of the Lesters, going back to 2005. In 2011, the Lesters released an album called Rooted in Love, and hear from that project, Rocks Droppin'.

0: Box Droppin', that's music of the Lesters, a song from their 2011 album called Rooted in Love. That wraps up our look at the Lesters, and again, your chance to catch them in Minnesota is 2 weekends from now. Saturday, June 6th at 6:30 p.m. in Hinckley, Minnesota at First Presbyterian of Hinckley, and then Sunday morning of June 7th in Richfield, Minnesota at Crown Point Church. If you're hearing us in Western Canada, I don't see the Lesters traveling across the border. According to their website, thelesters.com, but Tim Lovelace, gospel music songwriter, instrumentalist, and Christian comedian, will be 2 weekends from now singing just east of Red Deer, Alberta. We've got 3 songs by Tim and Mary Alice Lovelace right after this.
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0: Welcome to the Heart of the South Grand Finale. We're featuring music of Tim Lovelace in the Grand Finale this weekend. In the first song, he's joined by his wife, Mary Alice. A song they recorded in 2000 and co-wrote with Joel Lindsay, a song called Hand Me

0: Hand Me the Book. That's Tim and Mary Alice Lovelace going back to 2025. Now, Tim Lovelace is coming to Western Canada 2 weekends from now, singing at the Deer Valley Meadows Gospel Music Weekend. And a song from their 2005 album, Laughing with the Lovelaces, is a song called Don't Sit in My Pew. A song that makes a bit of a serious point while doing so in a lighthearted way. I asked him what inspired him to write this one.
1: Well, yeah, Don't Sit in My Pew is kind of based on one half of it was on one story that really happened. Somebody ran somebody out pew, and then the other half was in the kitchen. That happened to me one time. I just put it all together, made a song out of it, But I love, you know, I write serious songs, but I give them to serious singers. I save the ignorant ones for myself. But I'm actually a Daywind staff writer, and I really appreciate everything, Rick Shelton, everything they do. And I love laying ignorance on everybody.
0: That's Tim Lovelace, joined here by his wife, Mary Alice, from the project Laughing with the Lovelaces.

about as tall as a flea when one of those deacons walked up and handed me a brown, ice-cold metal folding chair. So I sat out there in the aisle and listened to the choir sing, "I Shall Not Be Moved," while the preacher preached a fine sermon on "Like a Tree Planted by the Water." Then he looked right at me and he said, "When the service is over with, we want our special guest to come over to the fellowship hall for some of Granny's red velvet cake." So that's what I did. And after they said the blessing, well, I looked down and noticed that I didn't have a fork. I'd made enough commotion for one day, so I thought, well, I'll just ease in there in the kitchen and help myself. So that's what I did. I found the utensil drawer.

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1: Don't Sit in My Pew. That's music of Tim and Mary Alice Lovelace. Good reminder to extend a warm welcome for those who enter our church's doors. It can be so very intimidating for people walking through those front doors of our churches for the very first time. So let's be a welcoming smile, a warm handshake if appropriate, and just an attitude of welcoming for people who come for the very first time. Your chance to catch Tim Lovelace is two weekends from now at the Deer Valley Meadows Gospel Music Weekend near Alex, Alberta. And you might be thinking, who else is in concert at the Deer Valley Meadows Gospel Jamboree? Well, the Liberty Quartet from Boise, Idaho will be at the Deer Valley Meadows. And in fact, from there, they travel all over Alberta for the following week. The Pilkey Sisters will be in concert. They're from the lower mainland of British Columbia. The Amandrudes from Lloydminster in the musical lineup as well, as is Three and Company, a trio from around the Edmonton area. Elliot Fleck, phenomenal Canadian gospel pianist, will be in concert. I think he might be doing some MC work as well. And the event is hosted by the Fair Family Band from just west of Edmonton. The Deer Valley Meadows Gospel Music Weekend, June 5, 6, and 7, right near Alex, Alberta. The song coming up next here in the Heart of the South grand finale was recorded by Tim Lovelace in 2007. Again, a creative, perhaps humorous, way of communicating an important point. A song called If You Had the

0: Would your church be open this Sunday if you had the only key? A fun song with a serious message about diligence of being in the Lord's house on a regular basis. Tim Lovelace, our feature artist, and again, he's scheduled to be singing in Alberta 2 weekends from now at the Deer Valley Meadows Gospel Music Weekend. Now, the song we just heard was recorded way back in 2007. Well, right around that time, Tim was kind of a regular on gospel concerts in Western Canada. And during one of those trips, he encountered a young man at a gospel music event that led to Tim rewriting the gospel classic, I'll Fly Away. Here's Tim to tell the story of the song.
1: And I was up doing a concert with Mr. Ricky Skaggs up in Western Canada. And I was up there and out in the middle of nowhere, those wheat fields and stuff out in the middle where the buffalo play and all that. There's nothing around there. There was a 19-year-old boy over by the edge of the stage. And I heard him over there and he was just going. I heard him over there going. I walked over there, my socks went up and down 3 times. I said, son, where did you learn to pick like that? He said, well, I listened to a lot of records. He said, you're a Southerner, aren't you? Didn't even know I was. I said, yeah, born in the South and proud of it. He said, do you Southerners know the song I'll Fly Away? I said, I'll have thou knowest, O youngest boy sitting on the edge of thy stage. When I get nervous or a little upset, I start talking in King James. I said, I'll have thou knowest, O young boy, that it was a Southerner who wrote I'll Fly Away. And not only that, Albert E. Brumley, but we down south can sing that song not only frontwards, we can sing it backwards. We know it. So we got together and picked a little guitar and had a good time. Now, page 2, I'm coming home on the plane. It's about 36,000 feet. At least that's what the pilot told me. And I didn't measure it myself. And we're going along there, and it's nighttime, so it's dark. And all of a sudden, I heard the engine start going. No laughing matter. No, well, I'm not the sharpest tool in the shed, but I knew something was going on. I looked up there in the first class section where musicians don't sit, and I saw that stewardess pick up the little phone, and she talked to the pilot. She hung it up. I'm telling you the truth. She hung up that little phone, sat down, turned white, and buckled herself in. Well, you know, I knew we definitely had a problem then. I pulled out my Bible. I love the Word of God. I pulled out my Bible, but I didn't know until that minute that I was a speed reader. Genesis to Revelation, twice. 3 minutes. And about that time, the pilot came on and he said, y'all, I need to talk to you. We've got a serious... Well, he didn't say y'all. He had said y'all, I'd have figured he was a crop duster from Mississippi. I wouldn't have got on the plane in the first place. But anyway, he said something to the effect of, everybody, I need to talk to you. We're experiencing some engine trouble. We need to bring the plane down. But he said, to add to the problem, we've got to bring it through the wall of a storm. And he said, ladies and gentlemen, it's going to be a very, very, very rough ride. About that time, the stewardess from the back come running up, and they put that little recording back on again. In case the oxygen thing drops down or whatever, it may not totally inflate. Just breathe naturally. Breathe naturally? I figured if I strap that thing on there, when I take one pull, it's going to be like a Hoover vacuum cleaner plugged into 220. When I pull on that thing one time, the pilot's socks were coming off. You know what I mean? Ain't no breathing naturally. And she come walking by, and she said, everybody, buckle up. And she said, is there anything, before I sit down, does anybody need anything? I said, yes, ma'am. I said, I need something. She said, what? I said, is it true that that little black box is the only thing that survives a crash? She said, well, sir, we're not planning on crashing. I said, I didn't ask that. I asked, is it true that little black box is the only thing that survives? She said, well, yes, sir, it usually does survive a crash. I said, well, I don't know how little it is, but if I take my shoes off and you point me to it, I believe I could get inside of it right about now. I'm feeling double jointed, if you know what I mean. And I was talking to the Lord, and I said, Lord, if I need forgiveness for anything at all, you just let me know. And so I got to thinking about telling that boy we could sing I'll Fly Away backwards. And I thought, now, if I need forgiveness, it was just a figure of speech, you know. But if I need forgiveness, Lord, forgive me. So if y'all would, y'all sing along with me, and I'll feel a whole lot better about it. Y'all just sing with me. Away, fly, glory, oh, away, fly. Y'all just sing with me. By and by, hallelujah, die when away, fly. Y'all not singing very much. Away, fly, glory, oh, away, fly. Come on now. By and by.

0: y'all not helping me at all. 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
1: Turn it around.
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0: 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We at least need a big ending on this thing. Now, y'all help me. Bye and bye, hallelujah, die when it's just a way fly. Away, fly. Give yourselves a hand.
1: Away Fly Isle. That's music of Tim Lovelace. And your chance to catch Tim in concert is 2 weekends from now at the Deer Valley Meadows Gospel Music Weekend, coming to Alex, Alberta, a little bit east of Red Deer. Now, next weekend on Heart of the South, we take one more look at the Deer Valley Meadows Gospel Jamboree, and we feature the host group of the event, the Fair Family Band. Find out who's in the group and enjoy the songs they've recorded through the years, right here on Heart of the South, a week from now. That wraps up all of Heart of the South. Thanks so much for listening and for telling your friends about the program as well. Heart of the South is produced in the studios of Prairie Grove Promotions and made possible by the support of individuals and churches through One Hope Canada. 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
1: I'm Judy Peters. Warming up quite a bit over the next few days. A look at your forecast in a moment. Steinbach and Area Animal Rescue is warning other charities after nearly falling victim to a donation scam. Here's reporter Darcy Wilkinson with a story.
2: Board Chair Michelle Neufeld says the rescue received what looked like a legitimate $4,000 check from a man claiming he wanted to support the charity. Days later, he asked for $2,000 back, but the organization grew suspicious and later learned the check had bounced. Neufeld says the rescue is now considering a police report.
3: So I think we will go forward and do that. But, you know, these scammers, they're smart. They're untraceable. It's sad that nothing better to do than steal money from people that work hard, try and make a difference in the world, you know.
2: Neufeld's advice to other organizations is to be aware and always wait for a check to fully clear. I'm Darcy Wilkinson.
1: A 34-year-old man was rescued from Batula Lake in Whiteshell Provincial Park after his canoe capsized late Thursday night. RCMP say a homeowner pulled the man to safety before emergency crews arrived. The canoeist was conscious and taken to hospital as a precaution. Police say the man was not wearing a life jacket and are reminding boaters to use proper safety gear, especially with cold water conditions. Manitoba paramedics will soon be taking on a new role, helping seniors stay socially connected. Reporter Afton Berg tells us more.
4: Starting in June, paramedics in rural communities will begin providing education and awareness to patients 65 and older about programs and services aimed at reducing loneliness and isolation. Shared Health says paramedics are often one of the first points of contact for seniors and can help connect them to local supports like senior centers and community programs. Officials say the goal is to improve quality of life and help prevent avoidable hospital visits. I'm Afton Berg.
1: You don't need organized hockey experience to take part in Sticks in the City this summer. The Steinbach Pistons say the annual youth ball hockey tournament is open to all kids, even if they've never played organized hockey. Director of Sales and Marketing Jamie Roy says accessibility is a big part of the event.
5: Anybody can play as long as you have the required equipment. So we ask kids, obviously you need a hockey stick,
1: right?
5: A hockey helmet with a cage, that's mandatory, hockey gloves. And then from there, just a pair of runners is all you need. So if you're able to obtain those items and you have a team of four or more, sign up.
1: Team registration details can be found in the article at Steinbach Online. 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
2: Partly cloudy tonight. Some scattered showers with overnight fog patches and a low of 8. It'll be sunny tomorrow and 26. Then for Monday, sunshine, 32 degrees. Tuesday, it'll be sunny with a high of 33. Current weather conditions can be found anytime on the Lone Body Shop weather page on your Steinbach Online app. I'm Judy Peters.
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1: Partly cloudy tonight. Some scattered showers with overnight fog patches and a low of 8. It'll be sunny tomorrow and 26. Then for Monday, sunshine, 32 degrees.

Tuesday, it'll be sunny with a high of 33. 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
1: I'm Judy Peters. Expecting warm weather next week. A look at your forecast in just a bit. A Steinbeck nonprofit is urging organizations to be extra careful when accepting large donations after an alleged overpayment scam targeted the group. With more, here's reporter Darcy Wilkinson.
2: Board Chair Michelle Neufeld says Steinbeck and Area Animal Rescue received a check from a man who later asked for part of the money to be sent back. The board grew suspicious before any money was returned and later learned the check had bounced. Neufeld says the experience has been frustrating for the rescue.
3: It's just sad because, you know, we work really hard for what we do and we try really hard to get donations and stuff like that. You know, when we get a large one like that, like, it's like, wow, like, that's so amazing, you know, that cover our mortgage and plus for the month. It was disappointing.
2: Neufeld says another small rescue in Winnipeg was also reportedly targeted by a similar scam, and she's warning other charities to stay alert. I'm Darcy Wilkinson.
1: Manitoba paramedics will soon be taking on a new role, helping seniors stay socially connected. Starting in June, paramedics in rural communities will begin providing education and awareness to patients 65 and older about programs and services aimed at reducing loneliness and isolation. Canada geese are one of Canada's most familiar symbols and are a protected species. Paul Goosen of the Discovery Nature Sanctuary says the birds, their eggs, and their nests are protected under federal legislation, which helps ensure migratory bird populations remain sustainable. He shares tips for coexisting with geese during the current nesting season.
4: The geese are extremely territorial, and they really want to defend their family group. And so it's best to try to avoid them, not antagonize them. Certainly don't try to feed them.
1: Goosen says the Discovery Nature Sanctuary is a good place to observe Canada geese and many other species of birds. The Steinbeck Pistons are expanding sticks in the city this summer, with the Youth Street Hockey Tournament moving into the Southeast Event Center and growing to a two-day event. With more, here's reporter Afton Berg.
5: Director of Sales and Marketing Jamie Roy says the move means more space for players and fans.
6: But what's really exciting this year, actually, for the first time, we are hosting Sticks in the City in the Southeast Event Center in the big rink. So we're really excited about that. It gives us the chance to put an extra court on there. Just, you know, there's room for more fans to come in. It's easier for people to get around.
5: Games begin Friday, June 19th, and continue Saturday with youth divisions from U9 to U15. I'm Afton Berg.
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1: Partly cloudy tonight. Some scattered showers with overnight fog patches and a low of 8. It'll be sunny tomorrow and 26. Then for Monday, sunshine, 32 degrees. Tuesday, it'll be sunny with a high of 33. Current weather conditions can be found anytime on the Lowen Body Shop weather page on your Steinbach online app. I'm Judy Peters.
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1: I'm Judy Peters. Expecting to reach highs around 30 degrees this week. A look at your forecast in a moment. The city of Steinbeck is considering a request from Adult and Teen Challenge to look at possible property tax relief. The organization also shared plans to expand services at its Super Thrift Store on Pioneer Road, with a commercial kitchen and seating area. Mayor Earl Funk says the organization is also making a difference with the men's residential campus.
2: They've got 30 beds there, and it's very seldom they have a bed empty.
1: As for the request of property tax relief, Funk says this is something council may discuss during budget talks this summer. Manitobans are being given the opportunity to express their opinions toward time change. With more, here's reporter Shannon Duick.
3: Premier Wab Kanu explains why this is suddenly being talked about today, when just a few months ago he suggested it was not on the table.
4: We heard so much about it, it seems clear Manitobans want to stop changing our clocks twice a year. So the question then becomes, all right, so where do we go? Do we keep it on summertime, if you will, daylight time, the time that we're on right now? Or do we go to standard time?
3: A link to a provincial survey can be found in the news story at SteinbeckOnline.com. According to our province, a recent analysis by Manitoba Health concluded that eliminating the time change would be better for population health than maintaining the status quo. I'm Shannon Duick.
1: An evening of culture is taking place next month in celebration of Filipino Heritage Month. Reporter Darcy Wilkinson has the details.
5: Event coordinator Angelica San Juan says one of the things she is most excited about is seeing the Filipino community gather together.
6: The Filipino community, we're very hardworking people, and as much as we love our own parties, this would be the first time where we really honor and celebrate together despite like the busyness of our everyday lives.
5: San Juan says representatives from the city of Steinbeck and Eastman Immigrant Services are expected to attend the celebration. Overall, she says she is grateful for everyone involved in organizing the event.

0: Event. I'm Darcy Wilkinson.
1: Neverville Middle School is one step closer to a new playground after a successful Tim Hortons Smile Cookie campaign raised more than $17,000. Here's PAC President Krista Scheidel.
2: I mean, it means everything. It means that we can one step closer to getting a playground on the ground, hopefully late spring, early summer.
1: The playground will be built in phases, with Tim Hortons already planning to support the project again next year. A perfect pairing for your day, delicious eats, and the latest local updates. 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
1: Fog patches and 6 degrees. The fog lifting later this morning, then we'll have sunshine and a high of 26. The UV index, 6 or high. On Monday, it'll be sunny and 32. Tuesday, sunshine and 33. You can find current weather conditions anytime on the Low and Body Shop weather page on your Steinbeck Online app. I'm Judy Peters.
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1: On the scoreboard from yesterday, CFL preseason action, the Winnipeg Blue Bombers lost to Saskatchewan 31-27. In the NHL Eastern Conference Final in Game 2, the Hurricanes beat the Canadiens 3-2 in overtime. Women's National Basketball Association, Portland over Toronto 99-80. 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Major League Baseball, the Toronto Blue Jays over Pittsburgh 5-2.

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Your weather details now for AM 1250. Mainly sunny today with a high of 26 degrees. The UV index, 6 or high. Partly cloudy tonight, some scattered showers and risk of a thunderstorm, a low of 14 degrees. Tomorrow we'll have a mix of sun and cloud, chance of showers and thunderstorms, a high of 28. On Tuesday it'll be sunny and 29, then for Wednesday sunshine with a high of 32. Current weather conditions and the 7-day forecast can be found anytime on the Lowen Body Shop weather page on your Steinbach online app. I'm Judy Peters.

0: Now, your Steinbeck Online News.
1: I'm Judy Peters. Expecting to reach highs around 30 degrees this week. A look at your forecast in a moment. The city of Steinbeck is considering a request from Adult and Teen Challenge to look at possible property tax relief. The organization also shared plans to expand services at its Super Thrift Store on Pioneer Road, with a commercial kitchen and seating area. Mayor Earl Funk says the organization is also making a difference with the men's residential campus.
2: They've got 30 beds there, and it's very seldom they have a bed empty.
1: As for the request of property tax relief, Funk says this is something council may discuss during budget talks this summer. Manitobans are being given the opportunity to express their opinions toward time change. With more, here's reporter Shannon Duick.
3: Premier Wab Kanu explains why this is suddenly being talked about today, when just a few months ago he suggested it was not on the table.
4: We heard so much about it. It seems clear Manitobans want to stop changing our clocks twice a year. So the question then becomes, all right, so where do we go? Do we keep it on summertime, if you will, daylight time, the time that we're on right now? Or do we go to standard time?
3: A link to a provincial survey can be found in the news story at SteinbeckOnline.com. According to our province, a recent analysis by Manitoba Health concluded that eliminating the time change would be better for population health than maintaining the status quo. I'm Shannon Duick.
1: An evening of culture is taking place next month in celebration of Filipino Heritage Month. Reporter Darcy Wilkinson has the details.
5: Event coordinator Angelica San Juan says one of the things she is most excited about is seeing the Filipino community gather together.
6: The Filipino community, we're very hardworking people, and as much as we love our own parties, this would be the first time where we really honor and celebrate together despite like the busyness of our everyday lives.
5: San Juan says representatives from the city of Steinbeck and Eastman Immigrant Services are expected to attend the celebration. Overall, she says she is grateful for everyone involved in organizing the event. I'm Darcy Wilkinson.
1: Niverville Middle School is one step closer to a new playground after a successful Tim Hortons Smile Cookie campaign raised more than $17,000. Here's PAC President Krista Scheidel.
7: I mean, it means everything. It means that we can one step closer to getting a playground on the ground, hopefully late spring, early summer.
1: The playground will be built in phases, with Tim Hortons already planning to support the project again next year. A perfect pairing for your day, delicious eats, and the latest local updates. 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Your weather details now for AM 1250. Mainly sunny today with a high of 26 degrees. The UV index, 6 or high. Partly cloudy tonight, some scattered showers and risk of a thunderstorm, a low of 14 degrees. Tomorrow we'll have a mix of sun and cloud, chance of showers and thunderstorms, a high of 28. On Tuesday it'll be sunny and 29, then for Wednesday sunshine with a high of 32. Current weather conditions and the 7-day forecast can be found anytime on the Lowen Body Shop weather page on your Steinbeck Online app. I'm Judy Peters.
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1: On the scoreboard from yesterday, CFL preseason action, the Winnipeg Blue Bombers lost to Saskatchewan 31-27. In the NHL Eastern Conference Final in Game 2, the Hurricanes beat the Canadiens 3-2 in overtime. 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
1: Your weather details now for AM 1250. Mainly sunny today with a high of 26 degrees. The UV index, 6 or high. Partly cloudy tonight, some scattered showers and risk of a thunderstorm, a low of 14 degrees. Tomorrow we'll have a mix of sun and cloud, chance of showers and thunderstorms, a high of 28. On Tuesday it'll be sunny and 29, then for Wednesday sunshine with a high of 32. Current weather conditions and the 7-day forecast can be found anytime on the Lowen Body Shop weather page on your Steinbach online app. I'm Judy Peters.

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1: Your weather details now for AM 1250. Mainly sunny today with a high of 26 degrees. The UV index, 6 or high. Partly cloudy tonight, some scattered showers and risk of a thunderstorm, a low of 14 degrees. Tomorrow we'll have a mix of sun and cloud, chance of showers and thunderstorms, a high of 28. On Tuesday, it'll be sunny and 29, then for Wednesday, sunshine with a high of 32. Current weather conditions and the seven-day forecast can be found anytime on the Lowen Body Shop weather page on your Steinbach online app. I'm Judy Peters.

0: Welcome to Canada's National Bible Hour, a ministry of Mission Go. I'm Brian Albrecht, the President Emeritus and Director of Canada's National Bible Hour. We are thrilled to have you with us today as we embark on a journey to reach the world for Jesus Christ.
1: Today our texts are taken from Psalm 121. Verse 1 says, I will lift up mine eyes unto the hills, from whence cometh my help. And verse 8 of that same psalm says, The Lord shall preserve thy going out and thy coming in from this time forth and even forevermore. Aren't these comforting verses to realize that the Lord, for those of us who are believers and are redeemed by his precious blood, it's the Lord who watches over us. He's the one that protects us. He's with us. He's promised never to forsake us. He's always present with us, no matter where we go or what circumstance we fit. He's always with us, no matter what our circumstance are or whatever persecution or problem that we're facing. He's always there. He's always with us. We can't get away from him. What a great comfort that is, to know that the Lord is watching over our prayers and he's meeting our needs and he's helping us day by day and even moment by moment. We ought to be so thankful and praise our Lord and Savior, the Lord Jesus Christ.

0: This week, we will continue hearing from our missionary to Costa Rica.
1: Motherhood has been the training ground for all of it, raising 8 boys, welcoming hurting foster children, and now stepping into overseas ministry together as a family. We see El Jardín Sagrado as a place where the gospel can be shared, where children and families can be reached, and where lives can be impacted for Christ. Our family has always wanted a ministry outside of ourselves, and we invite you to join us in seeing this valley flourish in faith.
0: We're back with Mission Moments. We've heard the heart behind the ministry in the Orosi Valley, but today that ministry faces a physical challenge.
1: Orosi Valley is one of the oldest communities in Costa Rica, a place of fertile land and meandering rivers. But a few years ago, tragedy struck. A major flood wiped out over 75% of the Mission Go property, taking with it sports fields, parks, and roads. Yet, amidst the loss, a miracle remained. The primary ministry buildings, the celebration center, and the cabins stood strong. Today, they serve as a lighthouse for local believers and

0: North American teams working side by side.
1: The campus is in urgent need of repairs to prepare for the 2026 ministry season. The vision is to expand the outreach to indigenous tribes and deepen the training for local pastors who face significant educational deficits.
0: We see El Jardín Sagrado as a place where the gospel can be shared, where children and families can be reached, and where lives can be impacted for Christ. Our family has always wanted a ministry outside of ourselves, and we invite you to join us in seeing this valley flourish in faith.
1: There are several practical ways you can help Tamara Maycroft and her family to reach their $12,000 goal. The missionary house needs roofing, electrical work, and exterior finishes to remain a functional home for those serving on the front lines. Essential comfort. Many of the mattresses for visiting teams are old and in great need of replacement to keep the center viable for mission groups. We see tremendous potential here. Every floor tile laid and every roof repaired provides a space for one more woman or child to hear that they are loved by God. As part of Canada's National Bible Hour and Mission Go Ministry, I encourage you to share these stories. They are testaments to faith in action and the beauty of community. Together, we are witnessing lives being transformed by the grace of God, and it's an honor to be part of this journey with you. Thank you for joining us today. We hope you will continue to pray for our missionaries and support their efforts to ignite hope and love in every community they touch. Until next time, may the grace and peace of our Lord bless you abundantly.

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about that today, but first of all, let me tell you something interesting. A man telephoned his wife from a pay telephone, and finishing his call, he said goodbye and replaced the receiver. As he was walking away, the phone rang. Thinking he owed more money, he lifted the receiver and heard the operator say, "I thought you'd like to know, sir, just after you hung up, your wife said she loved you. Precious. But you know, whether you've hung up on God or not today, he says, I love you. He says, I know your problems, I can solve them. I know your needs, I can supply them. Just cast your care on me, I care for you, and I love you." Have you experienced his love? Wouldn't you like to? It's interesting that love is so lacking today. If there was ever a day when love is needed to be prominent in our society, it's now. There's so much hatred and evil and bias and bigotry and revenge and selfishness, and I could go on and on. And then there's just human love, which never goes far enough. What we need today is God's love shining out of a true Christian heart and life. And that true love, God's very love, has to begin in the life of every believer in Christ. Jesus said something in the New Testament which is really very, very vital. John 13, verses 34 and 35, Jesus gave what I would like to call the 11th commandment. Jesus said, "A new commandment I give unto you, that you love one another as I have loved you, that you also love one another. By this shall all men know that you are my disciples, if you have love one to another." Yes, this is not an option. It's the command of Jesus, and you'll find it all through the scriptures. Peter, Paul, John, James, Jude, they all write about it. And this morning, for our text, I want to share with you what Peter says about living in the last times or the last days, and I want to emphasize this 11th commandment of Jesus, which he undoubtedly refers to, loving one another. I'm reading from 1 Peter chapter 4, verses 7 to 10. Verse 8 is the verse we're going to dwell on, but 1 Peter 4, 7 to 10. "But the end of all things is at hand. Be ye therefore sober and watch unto prayer." Now verse 8. "And above all things have fervent love among yourselves, for love shall cover the multitude of sins. Use hospitality one to another without grudging. As every man hath received the gift, even so minister the same one to another as good stewards of the manifold grace of God." Yes, Peter is saying here that love is the very first thing of importance. And then he says something very interesting. He says this love will cover the multitude of sins. What in the world does that mean? We're going to talk about that in just a few moments. But now let's think for a minute. Very often in Christian work and church activities, this new commandment of Jesus is forgotten in the hurry, the excitement, the strain of duties and changing circumstances by the very people to whom it was given, because Jesus was speaking to his own when he said, "Love one another as I have loved you, and by this shall all men know that you are my disciples, if you have loved one to another." And that love, someone has illustrated, is much like a plant. It will only grow and remain in health if it's cared for. The cultivation of our love for one another and for others is a personal responsibility. You see, you and I have to allow that love to absolutely possess and then flow through our lives. But what kind of love are we talking about here? Paul wrote about it too in a great love chapter, 1 Corinthians 13. He said, "Now abides faith, hope, love, these three, but the greatest of these is love." And then Peter says, "Above all things, have fervent love among yourselves." Now in the King James translation, verse 8 of 1 Peter 4, the word charity is used. "Above all things, have fervent charity among yourselves, for charity shall cover the multitude of sins."

sins. But the actual Greek word here is the word agape. It's used in the New Testament 29 times, and every instance where it occurs, it means God's love. Now, charity is an important thing, but a person can be charitable without having God's love in their heart, motivating or prompting it. On the other hand, I have known some very charitable people whose only motive was the very love of God reaching out through them to give and to give and to give of themselves in love. Now, when we think of this word love, did you know there are three well-known Greek words for love? One is eros, one is phileo, and the other is agape. The word eros, used in Greek mythology as the god of love, used in classical Greek for love between the sexes, love of sweethearts, and so on. But it is never used in the New Testament translation. The other two are phileo and agape, and phileo is a broader word, generally used for love between friends, kindly, friendly affection, used for the love of parents for their children, children for their parents, and used to promote a good brotherly love feeling among brothers and sisters in Christ in the fellowship of the church. But then agape is used for the highest kind of love, all-absorbing, dominating one's whole being. And in 1 Corinthians 13, where it is found 9 times, and here in this text where it is found twice, 1 Peter 4:8, the word love here is agape love. That's God's very love. And it says that this kind of love is to be expressed among ourselves. Now, how in the world can a person express God's very love? Well, it only happens when they are born again. If you have never been born again and become a true Christian, you have never experienced, nor can you ever express, God's love, agape love. Here's what it says in the Bible in Romans 5 and verse 5. It says, the love of God is shed abroad, that's agape love, is shed abroad in our hearts by the Holy Spirit given unto us. And that happens when we receive Christ, when we acknowledge we're sinners, repent of the sin, believe Jesus died on the cross for our sins, shed his blood to forgive us. When we turn from our sins and receive him into our hearts by faith and put our faith and trust in Christ alone and his finished work on Calvary, we are saved, we are cleansed, we are born again, and the Holy Spirit comes to dwell within us. And when he does, he sheds abroad in our hearts, he floods our hearts with the very love of God. And unless that happens, I repeat, you cannot experience or express that love. That's probably why so many people in churches today who claim to be Christians are hard to get along with. They have an unforgiving spirit. They often say, I'll forgive, but I'll never forget. They fight with one another. Why? Because they've never truly been born again. They're just constantly bitter people. They do not have the love of God in their hearts. Maybe you better search your heart out today if you're that kind of person. Because no matter how much you profess, it's what comes out in your daily living that proves whether or not your profession of a Christian is really true and real. Now, what does it mean when it says in this text that this love, this agape love, will cover multitude of sins? A multitude of sins. Now, how can that be? I want to share two things and explain what this means. Love, God's love, agape love, will cover another's sins by forgiving them, and love will cover another's sins by forgetting them. Now, what does it mean that we have the ability to cover another's sins or multitude of sins by forgiving them? Does it mean that a Christian has the power to say that another person is forgiven by God? Well, only on the basis of Scripture. But you see, what it means clearly is that no Christian has the power to
atone for.

another person's sins. Only Jesus Christ did that on the cross of Calvary. And a person can only know the forgiveness of sins by coming to Christ, who says, I will forgive you of all your sins if you trust me. But what we're talking about here, and what Peter's talking about, is within the family of God, or even the framework of a neighborhood, or where you work, or whatever, when another person sins against you, when they do something bad toward you, when they say something evil about you, when they are sinful toward you, love will cover that person's sins toward you by your forgiving them. You see, Peter says, above all things, have fervent love among yourselves. This is so important. It's not an option. It's this 11th commandment. Jesus said, love one another. And so when you do that, it means that you say, I forgive you for what you did against me. Now, it's interesting how people love to dwell upon the guilt of someone else. But you see, the Bible teaches clearly that that is not the answer. If you dwell upon the guilt of yourself, it will drive you to despair. If you dwell upon the guilt of someone else toward you, it will drive you to revenge. And God says, vengeance is mine, I will repay, saith the Lord. The Bible clearly teaches that we are to forgive as God for Christ's sake hath forgiven us, Ephesians 4:32. Somebody says, well, I'll forgive only if he or she forgives me, or I'll forgive, but I'll

never forget, or I'll forgive if so-and-so does this, this, that. That is not the way God forgives. Would you want God to forgive you like that? The Bible says in Ephesians 4:32, I repeat, that we are to be tender-hearted, forgiving one another as God for Christ's sake hath forgiven us. How does he forgive us? He forgives us fully. He forgives us freely. He forgives us finally. He forgives us faithfully. Every time we sin, if we confess our sins, he is faithful and just to forgive us our sins and to cleanse us from all unrighteousness. Don't try to cover your own sins. Proverbs 28:13 says, you won't prosper. But if you have a forgiving spirit because the love of God flows out from you, you will be able to forgive another brother or sister, and that will cover the sins they've done against you. But the other side of that coin, and they go together, is that love will cover another's sins by forgetting them. You see, the forgetting part is so vital, because when you really forgive a person, you do forget that they ever said that or did that against you. And the measure of your love for God is clearly expressed by the measure of your forgiving and forgetting spirit toward others. Love is like a lubricant, and as you go around, you'll find squeaky people everywhere. Squeaky saints, squeaky people who just constantly make life miserable for others. They squeak about everything, and you can go around with love, just like a little can of oil, and just drop a drop or so of love into people's hearts and lives by saying a kind, loving word, doing a kind, loving deed. I read about an interesting story of a Christian mechanic who lost an expensive tool from his toolkit. Sometime later, recognized it in the kit of one of his fellow workmen. And he, being the only Christian in the shop, felt it incumbent upon him to show forgiveness. So after praying about it, he went to his fellow mechanic and said softly and kindly, "I see you have one of my tools in your kit. You may keep it if you need it." He then dismissed the incident and forgot about his missing tool. But during the next few weeks, his fellow workmen tried in three different occasions to give him the value of the missing tool. Once he offered to give him another of equal value, and again by offering his services after hours, and finally by slipping money into the coat pocket of this man. The incident closed by the two men becoming close and lasting friends. The guilty man said, "I couldn't stand being forgiven." Yes, true forgiveness always pays off because it is Christ-like. Above all things, have fervent love among yourselves, for love shall cover the multitude of sins by forgiving and by forgetting. Oh, if you want to promote and preserve peace and unity and love among your fellow church members and among your neighbors, adopt a loving attitude toward them. Let God's love flow out from you and through you. Forgive the sins that made you sad. Forget them, though they seem so bad, with God's love gushing from your heart. He'll give you grace for a brand new start. Yes, above all things, fervent love among each other covers the multitude of sins. And by this, Jesus said, all men will know that those who truly are Christians do belong to Jesus Christ because they love one another. That's the key to revival in the church, the key to a transformation of life in this nation. Why not let it begin in you today? God bless you, my friend.

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We hope the messages you've heard today and the inspiring stories from the mission field have touched your heart and ignited a deep desire for a closer relationship with our Lord Jesus Christ.

We encourage you to take a moment to reflect on the wisdom of Scripture, particularly the beautiful invitation found in Matthew 11:28 to 29, where Jesus calls us to find rest in Him. May these words uplift your spirit and guide you towards a deeper understanding of His love and purpose for your life. Thank you for joining us. Until next time, may God's grace and peace be with you all. Also, remember to order your copy of the booklet, The Key to Personal Peace, by Billy Graham. 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To order your copy of this booklet, please write to Canada's National Bible Hour Mission GO, St. Catharines, Ontario, postal code L2R7A7, or in the United States, Box 2010, Buffalo, New York, zip code 140-20-31. 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We love hearing from you. Until next time, take care, and may God bless you richly. We look forward to having you with us again soon.

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1: Your weather details now for AM 1250. Mainly sunny today with a high of 26 degrees. The UV index, 6 or high. Partly cloudy tonight, some scattered showers and risk of a thunderstorm, a low of 14 degrees. Tomorrow we'll have a mix of sun and cloud, chance of showers and thunderstorms, a high of 28. On Tuesday it'll be sunny and 29, then for Wednesday sunshine with a high of 32. Current weather conditions and the 7-day forecast can be found anytime on the Lowen Body Shop weather page on your Steinbach online app. I'm Judy Peters.

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Welcome to Sunday at CMU. I'm your host, Nicolene Clausen-Weeb. You are listening to a weekly radio program of Canadian Mennonite University, a university of the church for the world. I invite you to pray with me. Ever-present God, be in our lives and in our living, in our heads and in our knowing, in our hands and in our serving. Be in our hearts and in our loving, in our mouths and in our speaking, in our feet and in our walking. Jesus, light of the world, make us your light in the world.

0: This month on Sunday at CMU, we're hearing new sermons from Greg Weeb, Executive Coordinator for the Office of the Vice President Academic and Adjunct Professor of Theology at CMU. Greg is an alumnus of CMU and holds a PhD in Early Christian Theology from McMaster University. He is an ordained deacon in the Orthodox Church of America and attends St. Nicholas Orthodox Church in Manitoba with his family. In this series, we take the journey from Easter to Pentecost and reflect on the meaning of the feast in light of the hymns and traditions of the Orthodox Church. Thank you, Greg, for sharing your gifts with us.
1: Wisdom. The reading is from the prophecy of Ezekiel. Let us attend. I will take you from the nations and gather you from all the countries and bring you into your own land. I will sprinkle clean water on you, and you shall be clean from all your uncleannesses, and from all your idols I will cleanse you. And I will give you a new heart, and a new spirit I will put within you. And I will remove the heart of stone from your flesh and give you a heart of flesh. And I will put my spirit within you, and cause you to walk in my statutes, and be careful to obey my rules. You shall dwell in the land that I gave to your fathers, and you shall be my people, and I will be your God. In the name of the Father, and of the Son, and of the Holy Spirit. Amen. God has gone up with a shout, the Lord with the sound of the trumpet. Dear friends, join with me today as we continue our journey to Pentecost and approach the holy mountain of God's presence. We have been cleansed of our idolatry and every unclean spirit. Christ has ascended to take his seat at the right hand of the Father to rule over all the cosmos. And he is about to send his heavenly Spirit, who will teach us all things and bring to remembrance all that Christ has said to us. The gift of the Holy Spirit is sometimes depicted as a kind of draft, a drink that gives life. St. Paul says of the church, "For in one Spirit we were all baptized into one body, and all were made to drink of one Spirit." And Christ himself said, "If anyone thirsts, let him come to me and drink. Whoever believes in me, as the Scripture has said, out of his heart will flow rivers of living water." And in case it isn't perfectly clear, St. John helpfully makes explicit that he said this about the Spirit, whom those who believed in him were to receive. The reception of the Holy Spirit is indeed a transfer of our loyalty from the false powers of unclean spirits to the kingdom of heaven, ruled by the Son of God, who unites us as children to the Father, so that we too might receive the inheritance of the kingdom. But we are mistaken, dear friends, if we think this is merely some change in status. We are wrong if we think this does nothing more than declare us not guilty and stamp our ticket to a pleasant afterlife. On the contrary, we are not to drink of the Holy Spirit just to slake our own thirst, but that out of our hearts may flow rivers of living water. This is why Pentecost fulfills the prophecy of Ezekiel, who foretells, "I will give you a new heart. I will remove the heart of stone from your flesh and give you a heart of flesh, and cause you to walk in my statutes and be careful to obey my rules." Here we have two images focused on the heart out of which flow streams of living water, and a heart not of stone but of flesh. The heart has, since ancient times and for many cultures, been a symbol of the union of mind and body, representing the center of a person where principles, commitments, and loyalties become manifest in action. Our reception of the Holy Spirit is not intended to be kept to ourselves, but to pour forth in action, exactly as the disciples pour forth onto the street to preach at Pentecost. Filled with the Holy Spirit, Christians are called to do good works. As St. Paul says in his letter to the Ephesians, we were created in Christ Jesus for good works. I know this makes many of us apprehensive because we have been taught from a very young age that

0: We are saved by faith and not by works of the Old Testament law. Far be it from me to delve into so profound a question in a sermon so brief as this. Let me simply suggest that we consider that the law given to Moses was never intended to make us good, only to teach an unformed and untaught people, a people God was creating at that very moment. What is good and not good, clean and unclean, and what is pleasing to the Lord? Indeed, the Hebrew term for law here is Torah, which means teaching. When we truly begin to see the law, as St. Paul himself did, as a pedagogue, as a tutor, or even a guardian for the young, it becomes much clearer not only what role there is for the Holy Spirit to play in the lives of Christians, but also that the law itself can continue to illuminate us with wisdom. For there is no rivalry between law and gospel, for Christ was the lawgiver at Sinai. There is no opposition between law and spirit, for Moses was in the spirit when he received the law. This is why St. Paul says in Romans, "The law is holy, and the commandment is holy and righteous and good. For we know that the law is spiritual, but I am of the flesh, sold under sin." The law is spiritual, capital S. The problem is not the law, the problem is me. I need to be made spiritual so that I share with the law what I need to understand it and manifest it properly in action. Again, St. Paul says, "For the law of the Spirit of life has set you free in Christ Jesus from the law of sin and death. For God has done what the law, weakened by the flesh, could not do." You see, the problem of the law is the weakness of my flesh. The law could not write itself onto a heart made of stone. This is not the law's fault, for it was never designed or given to do that. Humanity always needed the Spirit to be given. This is why Moses himself says, "Would that the Lord would put his Spirit on all people." Christ condemned sin in the flesh so that sin in our flesh might be overcome, and gave us the Spirit so that the righteous requirement of the law might be fulfilled in us. St. Paul teaches us the fruits of the Spirit, saying that against such there is no law. True. And what is more, it is the very law itself that enjoins us to bear these very fruits. "You shall love the Lord your God," Deuteronomy 6. "And you shall love your neighbor as yourself," Leviticus 19. "Serve the Lord your God with joyfulness and gladness of heart," Deuteronomy 28. "Turn away from evil and do good. Seek peace and pursue it," Psalm 34. "Be still before the Lord and wait patiently for him," Psalm 37. "Whoever pursues righteousness and kindness will find life," Proverbs 21. "Faithfully obey the voice of the Lord your God, being careful to do all his commandments that I command you today," Deuteronomy 28. "A soft answer turns away wrath, but a harsh word stirs up anger. A gentle tongue is a tree of life, but perverseness in it breaks the spirit," Proverbs 15. "A man without self-control is like a city broken into and left without walls. Whoever loves discipline loves knowledge," Proverbs 12 and 25. Love, joy, peace, patience, kindness, goodness, faithfulness, gentleness, and self-control. Dear friends, planted in the church, receiving the water of life, let us be filled with the fruits of the Spirit. Having hearts not of stone but of flesh, let the law be fulfilled in us, going forth to do the good works we were created to do. Amen. God has gone up with a shout, the Lord with the sound of the trumpet.
1: Here are some activities happening at CMU. Come visit the Mennonite Heritage Center Gallery's two current exhibitions. Second Nature by artist Kei Sasaki features reclaimed Japanese vintage beads reworked into objects that feel both familiar and unexpected. She is a Japanese-born visual artist based in Winnipeg, Manitoba, whose practice

Japan's painting, sculpture, and beadwork, shaped by her Japanese heritage and a deep engagement with the history's materials carry. Lamentation and Celebration by artist Lois Clawson explores grief and loss in the midst of life's beauty through collaged textile arts like found needlework fragments, carrying forward the stitches of women working in traditional craft to the galleries of the present. She is a quilt artist based in Abbotsford, BC, who enjoys exploring juxtaposition and the chaos of a wide variety of patterns, textures, colors, and reclaimed materials. Both exhibitions run until Saturday, June 20th at the gallery on CMU's campus. Entry is free, with donations gratefully accepted. For more information on these and many other events, visit our website at cmu.ca. Thank you for joining me this morning for Sunday at CMU. You can listen to past episodes of the program on our website at any time. Until next week, I leave you with these words, adapted from Wendy Jansen. Wild, wondrous wind of the spirit, blow within and around us, enlivening us and animating all that has life. Fan the flames of passion within us and ignite our imagination for the church and for the world. Make us truly awake and abundantly grateful for the gifts of the Spirit that both unsettle and inspire. Amen.

0: Your weather details now for AM 1250. Mainly sunny today with a high of 26 degrees. The UV index, 6 or high. Partly cloudy tonight, some scattered showers and risk of a thunderstorm, a low of 14 degrees. Tomorrow we'll have a mix of sun and cloud, chance of showers and thunderstorms, a high of 28. On Tuesday it'll be sunny and 29, then for Wednesday sunshine with a high of 32. Current weather conditions and the 7-day forecast can be found anytime on the Lowen Body Shop weather page on your Steinbach online app. I'm Judy Peters.
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0: Now, your Steinbeck Online News.
1: I'm Judy Peters. If you've been waiting for summer weather, you'll like what the forecast has in store for us this week. I'll take a look at your weather details after the news. Manitoba's premier says it seems clear that the majority of our province would like to see an end to time change. Wab Kanu offered that response when asked why this is suddenly being talked about today, when just a few months ago he suggested it was not on the table. On Wednesday,

0: New announced that Manitobans will be able to fill out a survey to express their opinion toward time change.
1: So the question becomes, do you want that extra hour of daylight in the evening in the summer? Or do you want that extra hour of daylight in the winter when the kids are going to school, when you're driving to work?
0: A link to the survey can be found in the news story at Steinbeck Online. Saskatchewan and Yukon no longer change their time, and Alberta, Northwest Territories, and BC are in the process of stopping the time change. Adult and Teen Challenge has asked the city of Steinbeck to look at possible property tax relief. In a recent presentation to the city, the organization reported on its addiction recovery work and future plans for its super thrift location. Mayor Earl Funk says council will have to weigh a number of factors when considering the request.
2: We have to look at the city, we have to look at the organization, we have to look at what they do, the benefit, we have to look at also other not-for-profits. It has to be fair and equitable as well.
0: Funk also praised the organization for helping people address addictions and rebuild their lives. A celebration of Filipino culture, music, food, and community is coming to Steinbeck next month. With more, here's reporter Darcy Wilkinson.
3: Event coordinator Angelica San Juan says the event recognizes the importance of Filipino Heritage Month in Manitoba.
4: It really falls around that time to celebrate and just come together as a community. Celebrate those two things and like celebrate Southeast Manitoba as a lot of Filipinos come here, obviously, as immigrants. Right. So we're just like celebrating our new home, our heritage.
3: The Filipino Heritage Celebration takes place June 13th at the Pat Porter Active Living Center, just one day after Philippine Independence Day. I'm Darcy Wilkinson.
0: The Neverville community has rallied to help build a new playground for middle school students. Here's reporter Addie Lowen to tell us more.
5: So this spring, Tim Horton's Smile Cookie campaign brought in nearly $18,000 towards the project. Middle school principal Craig Cummings says playground projects are expensive, but community support is making a difference.
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0: Your weather details now for AM 1250. Mainly sunny today with a high of 26 degrees. The UV index, 6 or high. Partly cloudy tonight, some scattered showers and risk of a thunderstorm, a low of 14 degrees. Tomorrow we'll have a mix of sun and cloud, chance of showers and thunderstorms, a high of 28. On Tuesday it'll be sunny and 29, then for Wednesday sunshine with a high of 32. Current weather conditions and the 7-day forecast can be found anytime on the Lowen Body Shop weather page on your Steinbeck Online app. I'm Judy Peters.
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0: On the scoreboard from yesterday, CFL preseason action, the Winnipeg Blue Bombers lost to Saskatchewan 31-27. In the NHL Eastern Conference Final in Game 2, the Hurricanes beat the Canadiens 3-2 in overtime. Women's National Basketball Association, Portland over Toronto 99-80. 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

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You are tuned in to Tales from the Mennonite Heritage Archives, where we share stories about people, places, and events from Mennonite history. I'm your host, Sarah Dick. Thanks for tuning in. Today we bring you the story of Adina Jansen, a survivor of the dark Soviet era in Russia. Adina lived as if every minute of life was precious, and as if memory were a sacred trust. She recorded her days faithfully, attentively, and with quiet devotion. Her journals captured the rhythms of ordinary life, her studies and teachers, the meals she ate while training to become a teacher, the many films she watched, the parties she attended, the people she visited, the moods that passed through her, and the friendships that sustained her. Her records are never grand in tone, yet together they form a rich mosaic of a life shaped by upheaval, endurance, and faith. Adina's writing is not simply an act of remembering. It reflects a way of bearing witness to the world. Gifted with languages, Adina moved easily between Russian, Ukrainian, German, and Plattdeutsch, or Low German. She knew some Polish, and later in life she taught herself English, largely through watching films she loved. Language, for Adina, was a necessary and joyful bridge between cultures and communities she would encounter repeatedly as border

Borders shifted, and homes were lost and rebuilt. Adina was born on March 25, 1924, in Neuendorf, Kortitsa, in what was then South Russia, and is now part of the Zaporizhia region of Ukraine. Before Adina turned four, the family moved to the nearby village of Nikolaipol in the Yazykova district, where she would spend her formative years. It was there that she attended school for 10 years and learned that life could change without warning. Her father, Johann, was a teacher and preacher by vocation, but in Nikolaipol, he served as a bookkeeper, a position that placed him within the Soviet system of local leadership. Under Stalin's regime, such positions carried grave risk. Intellectuals, professionals, and community leaders were systematically targeted. The Bolshevik regime was intent on eliminating potential dissenting voices and enforcing ideological conformity. Independent thinkers were viewed as threats to the Bolshevik regime. Imprisonment and disappearance coerced people to comply with the communist authorities. In Nikolaipol alone, 113 people were exiled between 1929 and 1941. Professionals were often associated with the pre-revolutionary bourgeois class, making them suspect and targets of class-based repression. The Bolsheviks feared such individuals could ignite opposition during times of instability. In 1934, Johann Epp was exiled to a forced labor camp in Siberia. Adina was only 10 years old when her father was taken from her family. In her 2003 autobiography, she wrote, "Father lost his freedom and we, the family, lost our breadwinner." Her mother, Anna, was left to care for four children and a sick sister. Food was scarce. It was on the heels of the 1930 to 1933 Holodomor, a man-made famine that literally means death by hunger. The Holodomor is estimated to have killed over 5 million people. Despite the hardships, Anna's faith became an anchor. She taught her children to pray, and Adina believed deeply that they were sustained by God's presence while Johann was in exile. Childhood hunger left emotional scars on Adina that she carried for the rest of her life. In years to come, she told her granddaughter about surviving on turnips and how, as a young schoolgirl, she volunteered to clean the school after the children were dismissed for the day. Privately, she ate bits of chalk she found as she cleaned. As food supplies were completely seized by Soviet authorities, people

go-to item in an attempt to fill her empty stomach. Long breadlines became a daily burden. If she saw people lining up, Adina queued up too, because surely that meant people were lining up for food or something essential that her family had to have. In her journals, Adina rarely detailed suffering directly. She understood the risk of saying anything negative about the regime in her diaries and letters. Any discovered criticism of the government could lead to severe punishment. Instead, Adina wrote indirectly, mentioning ration cards or shortages such as petroleum. Father Johann was allowed to send one letter home per month from Siberia. Letters were limited to a single page written on one side. Determined to communicate as much as possible, he filled those pages horizontally, vertically, and diagonally, creating dense, quilt-like texts of longing and resilience. Whether he was ever able to receive letters in return remains unknown. Johann eventually returned home in 1939, 5 years after his arrest. His release itself bore the mark of intentional cruelty. Freed on a winter Wednesday, he and two other men were turned out at the camp gate. Johann pleaded to stay until Saturday so they could leave with a transport truck. Though warned they would receive no food, they stayed. One man left immediately, but he was later found frozen to death along the route. Johann would later say little about his time in Siberia. When his grandson Arthur asked what it had been like, Johann replied simply, "Read Solzhenitsyn's One Day in the Life of Ivan Denisovich." Of his release, he said only, "That was a good day." When the German army entered Ukraine in 1941, many Mennonites, including Adina and her family, initially felt liberated from Soviet rule. Churches reopened, religion returned to schools, and hope flickered anew. Adina wrote of a whole new life opening before them. Her father found work teaching in nearby Blumengart, and while still in her teens, Adina taught the first two grades under her father's guidance. But their sense of freedom was fragile and fleeting. What had first appeared as liberation soon turned into brutal occupation. By 1942, Adina was accepted into the teachers' college in Kiev, but her studies were repeatedly disrupted by the advancing war between the Soviet Union and Germany. She graduated, and after her exams, around Christmas in

1944, went to visit her parents, who had moved to Wartegau, Poland, a region about 1,000 miles distant, occupied by the German army. Mennonites were often forced to move during the 1940s because of shifting front lines and forced migrations in World War II. Germany's enemies, the Soviets, saw Mennonites as ethnic Germans and viewed them with extreme suspicion. On January 10, 1945, Adina was appointed as a teacher in Gallwiese in the Wartegau region. 8 days later, on her third day in the classroom, a warning came. The village was restless, and by midnight, the watchman's horn sounded through the winter darkness, alerting that they must flee immediately. Adina would later describe her terror at that sound, echoing through the still night. Thus began the Great Trek of 1943 to 1945, a mass migration of approximately 35,000 Mennonites from Ukraine, which was then under Soviet control, to the German-occupied Wartegau and to Germany, fleeing the advancing Red Army. Along with her mother and sister Johanna, Adina fled on foot, begging passing farmers to take them along. Only one woman, Mrs. Othert, offered space for their bags on her wagon. Their mother sat beside Mrs. Othert as Adina and Johanna trudged behind the wagon through cold, fog, hunger, and fear. They fled westward, kilometer by kilometer, as refugees from both war and persecution. The journey was marked by tragic deaths, loss, and extraordinary acts of quiet kindness. At one point, Adina and her family helped an elderly woman conceal her valuables by sewing jewelry into the hem of her skirt and disguising coins as buttons, small acts of solidarity in the face of chaos. At this point, Adina's writing jumps from 1945 to 1947. What we know from this time period is that, after months of travel, Adina reached Sudetengau, an administrative division of Nazi Germany formed from territories of Czechoslovakia, inhabited primarily by ethnic Germans. Now Adina's story advances quickly. She writes, "Through the help of God, we reached the refugee shelter of MCC in Berlin. Here we found many acquaintances. Of the tens of thousands who fled, only about 12,000 Mennonites managed to remain in the safer Western zones. The rest were captured and returned to the Soviet Union, often to Siberia. Adina waited in the Western zone until at last, on February 1, 1947, she and her family boarded the SS Volendam bound for Paraguay. Adina remembered the voyage fondly, almost incredulously, as a kind of cruise, traveling first class, dining with the captain, suspended briefly between past suffering and future hope. In Paraguay, the Mennonite colony of Volendam became home. From nothing, the community of refugees built houses, churches, schools, and community. Adina returned to teaching, and decades later, former students would still call her their favorite teacher. On Pentecost in 1947, she was baptized along with 35 other young people, many of them refugees, like herself. In Paraguay, Adina met Johan Jansen, the love of her life. Though she was older and Johan was admired by many ladies, he pursued Adina. Their paths would eventually lead them to Steinbach, Manitoba, where they married in January 1954. Soon thereafter, they moved to Vancouver, British Columbia, where they raised their son and were active in the First United Mennonite Church in Vancouver. Adina was a loyal, long-serving director of the women's choir and the children's choir. Church life remained central to Adina's identity throughout her life. Adina's faith, her love of community, her devotion to teaching, and her delight in simple pleasures, especially movies, defined her later years. Through films, she learned English. Through church, she sustained lifelong friendships. Through memory, she carried her story forward. Adina's parents and siblings all moved to Canada. Adina and her sister Johanna settled in British Columbia, while her sister Elvira, her brother Helmut, and her parents settled in Manitoba. In her final reflections, Adina expressed gratitude above all else, for God's presence, for family, and for her church.
In her life story

0: Vadina Jansen, née Epp, she handwrote the following entry, dated November 13th, 2003. With God's hand and presence, and the help and support of the children, relatives, and friends, my life continued. Also, I was ever very thankful for my church family, and I cherish it. When she died on July 14th, 2009, at the age of 85, she left behind a legacy of a life well lived and recorded lovingly. Her journals remain a testament to endurance shaped by faith and to a woman who believed that even in the darkest times, life was still worth writing down. The primary source for this story came from the Adina Jansen collection, housed at the Mennonite Heritage Archives in Winnipeg, and author interviews and email communication with Adina's son, Arthur Jansen, and granddaughter, Anna Marie Jansen. To learn more about this story, listen to it again, and see some related photos, visit mharchives.ca. We'd love to know what you're taking away from the stories we share. 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
0: In an upcoming episode, we'll bring you an interview with Laureen Harder-Gissing, archivist at the Mennonite Archives of Ontario. She'll talk about family secrets and what archivists do with them. Today's story about Adina Jansen was researched and written by Eleanor Chornoboy with assistance from Conrad Stace. Many of Adina's journals were translated from German to English by Edward Enns. Thanks to the Tales team of Conrad Stace and David Klippenstein for their help with the show. I'm your host, Sarah Dick. We'll be back next week. Thanks for listening.
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3: Your weather details now for AM 1250. Mainly sunny today with a high of 26 degrees. The UV index, 6 or high. Partly cloudy tonight, some scattered showers and risk of a thunderstorm, a low of 14 degrees. Tomorrow we'll have a mix of sun and cloud, chance of showers and thunderstorms, a high of 28. On Tuesday it'll be sunny and 29, then for Wednesday sunshine with a high of 32. Current weather conditions and the 7-day forecast can be found anytime on the Lowen Body Shop weather page on your Steinbach online app. I'm Judy Peters. 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
1: I'm Judy Peters. Expecting to reach highs around 30 degrees this week. A look at your forecast in a moment. The city of Steinbeck is considering a request from Adult and Teen Challenge to look at possible property tax relief. The organization also shared plans to expand services at its Super Thrift Store on Pioneer Road, with a commercial kitchen and seating area. Mayor Earl Funk says the organization is also making a difference with the men's residential campus.
2: They've got 30 beds there, and it's very seldom they have a bed empty.
1: As for the request of property tax relief, Funk says this is something council may discuss during budget talks this summer. Manitobans are being given the opportunity to express their opinions toward time change. With more, here's reporter Shannon Duick.
3: Premier Wab Kanu explains why this is suddenly being talked about today, when just a few months ago he suggested it was not on the table.
4: We heard so much about it. It seems clear Manitobans want to stop changing our clocks twice a year. So the question then becomes, all right, so where do we go? Do we keep it on summertime, if you will, daylight time, the time that we're on right now? Or do we go to standard time?
3: A link to a provincial survey can be found in the news story at steinbeckonline.com. According to our province, a recent analysis by Manitoba Health concluded that eliminating the time change would be better for population health than maintaining the status quo. I'm Shannon Duick.

0: An evening of culture is taking place next month in celebration of Filipino Heritage Month. Reporter Darcy Wilkinson has the details.
1: Event coordinator Angelica San Juan says one of the things she is most excited about is seeing the Filipino community gather together.
2: The Filipino community, we're very hardworking people, and as much as we love our own parties, this would be the first time where we really honor and celebrate together despite like the busyness of our everyday lives.
1: San Juan says representatives from the city of Steinbach and Eastman Immigrant Services are expected to attend the celebration. Overall, she says she is grateful for everyone involved in organizing the event. I'm Darcy Wilkinson.
0: Niverville Middle School is one step closer to a new playground after a successful Tim Hortons Smile Cookie campaign raised more than $17,000. Here's PAC President Krista Scheidel.
3: I mean, it means everything. It means that we can one step closer to getting a playground on the ground, hopefully late spring, early summer.
0: The playground will be built in phases, with Tim Hortons already planning to support the project again next year. A perfect pairing for your day. Delicious eats and the latest local updates. 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
0: Your weather details now for AM 1250. Mainly sunny today with a high of 26 degrees. The UV index, 6 or high. Partly cloudy tonight, some scattered showers and risk of a thunderstorm, a low of 14 degrees. Tomorrow we'll have a mix of sun and cloud, chance of showers and thunderstorms, a high of 28. On Tuesday it'll be sunny and 29, then for Wednesday sunshine with a high of 32. Current weather conditions and the 7-day forecast can be found anytime on the Lowen Body Shop weather page on your Steinbach Online app. I'm Judy Peters.

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1: Your weather details now for AM 1250. Mainly sunny today with a high of 26 degrees. The UV index, 6 or high. Partly cloudy tonight, some scattered showers and risk of a thunderstorm, a low of 14 degrees. Tomorrow we'll have a mix of sun and cloud, chance of showers and thunderstorms, a high of 28. On Tuesday it'll be sunny and 29, then for Wednesday sunshine with a high of 32. Current weather conditions and the 7-day forecast can be found anytime on the Lowen Body Shop weather page on your Steinbeck online app. I'm Judy Peters.
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3: 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I'm Mark Eicher. 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
4: It had happened 25 years ago, but you could still see some regret on Chris's face. I almost killed a kid. He said. Looking back, the boy in question wasn't too seriously injured, but that didn't make Chris feel any better in the moment. It was at a Christian summer camp, one of those places where they get the kids good and tuckered out with games and fun all day long and then give them testimonials about Jesus at night. Chris's job that day was to supervise some groundskeeping work at the camp lake. To do the job, the crew had to relocate the floating wooden dock, which was tethered near

the bank of the lake. But what they hadn't realized when they moved it was that they had inadvertently sailed the large platform of weathered planks and rusty nails directly into the path of the camp's zip line, which was designed to land with a splash in the lake. And it was the sound of the zip line that caught Chris's attention. He was on the opposite side of the lake when he heard the launch. In seconds, the unwitting zipliner has reached terminal velocity and is on a direct heading for the floating dock. Chris watches it in slow motion. He hears himself shouting to his crew, but it was already too late. Later that afternoon, the camper returned from the hospital, in mostly good spirits, but bandaged up and on crutches. After the Jesus talk that night, the staff stayed up late to debrief the incident. Chris looked dejected, and he was sitting in the back waiting to be berated. But that's not what happened. Instead, the older, more experienced counselors each took turns, humbly and regretfully telling their own stories, revealing their own past mistakes, oversights, and mishaps. They weren't saying it was okay. They weren't making excuses. But they commiserated with Chris, baptized into this confederation of the humbled. And Chris fell asleep that night, strangely comforted. Maybe I'm not the worst person in the world. It's sometimes said that misery loves company. What Chris experienced was something like that, but different. Negatively understood, misery loves company may simply mean that miserable people like to bring other people down to their level. That misery doesn't just want any company, it wants only miserable company. Sometimes this is called fear affiliation theory, which says that people who feel threatened tend to seek out other people who feel threatened in the same way. Think of it like this. If you're feeling sad or distressed and you hear how other people are doing so great, it can make you feel worse, right? You've probably felt like that at some point. I know I have. I hear someone getting a compliment for doing something good. And sure, I'm happy for them. Yeah, I'm happy, but also a little resentful and insecure because they got praise and I didn't. And what does that say about me? Or someone, say, for example, is telling you about the great time they had with friends or family, and something about their happiness makes you bitter, just a little. See, misery wants company in this way because we compare ourselves to others. We feel like we're in competition with them, like joy is this scarce resource. And if someone else has more of it, then that must mean that there's less left over for me. But in another sense, in a positive sense, misery loves company means simply that humbled and broken people crave a confederation so that they can know that they're not alone. So that they can say, maybe I'm not the worst or the worst off person in the world. Maybe everyone else is right here with me. No one is better, and none are worse, which is some comfort, right? Now, certain voices in our secular culture will tell us that this is all the comfort we get, and it's the only company we get. It's just us down here, they say, just us. No-hopers, jokers, and rogues, and we're all we've got, so make the best of it, and don't go looking for some savior on a zip line from heaven to splash down and save us. Anne grew up steeped in this culture. Ever since Anne can remember, people have told her that God does not exist. At some point, though, she wondered, but maybe he actually does. Anne is 26 years old now. She was born and raised in France, and last month, on April 4th, 2026, the Saturday evening before Easter Sunday,
Anne was baptized.

raised into the Christian faith as an adult convert. She, along with 21,000 other adults and teenagers throughout France, all baptized into Christ that same day. The Saturday evening before Easter has long been a traditional time for baptisms, when the whole Christian church uses water together with the word of God's promise to bring adult converts into the community. So there are typically a disproportionately higher number of baptisms at Easter, but in France, that number has tripled in the last decade. French secular media outlets have called it an astonishing phenomenon. In a country that has become famously secular, to have 21,000 adults and adolescents baptized in the name of the Father and the Son and the Holy Spirit on a single day, that's quite a splash. Anne, for her part, offered this account. As I grew up, she said, I realized that life could be complicated, even very difficult. There are always difficult moments. But since I let Jesus and the Holy Spirit into my heart, I know that I'm not alone. God is with me every moment, and He loves me just as I am. It is extraordinary to be loved and accompanied in this way. When life is difficult, the miserable crave company. But is that all? For baptized Christians, followers of Jesus, there is more, because Christ is in our company. Christ commiserated with us. The verb commiserate comes from two Latin words, co, which means together, and miserere, which means to show mercy. Christians are accompanied because we've been baptized into the company of Christ Jesus, who met us in our misery with God's mercy. Christ's compassion for the screw-ups, His welcome to the broken, His grace for the hopeless, that's been the core and common Christian experience from the beginning. It's what binds us together, not just shared misery, but shared astonishment at God's mercy. For Christians, this weekend marks the 50th day after Easter. It's often called the birthday of the Christian church. We call this Sunday Pentecost, which is derived from the Greek word for 50. This 50th day has long been special among the Jewish people. Jesus himself was Jewish, remember, along with all his first followers. Pentecost was a festival that marked the 50th day after Passover, which commemorated the event when God led the Jewish people out of the misery of slavery in Egypt with mighty signs and wonders of blood and fire and billows of smoke. Now, Jesus had been crucified during Passover, and several thousand Jewish people were in Jerusalem when it happened, and many of them had either joined in the mob shouting for Jesus to be crucified or else stood by and did nothing as it happened. It was a miserable day for God's people. 7 weeks later, they're all headed back to Jerusalem for another festival. Some of them traveled many miles because Jews had been scattered throughout the region for generations and had lived as citizens of various countries and spoke many, many different languages. But now they're all headed back to Jerusalem again for Pentecost to commemorate and commiserate. And as they're walking, memories

what had happened the last time they were here, replay in their minds in slow motion. An innocent man, a good man, a holy man, a man of the people who had become famous for healing and feeding people, for teaching and forgiving them, a man of courage who'd confronted the religious leaders in their hypocrisy. That man had been murdered. Killed on a cross in a circus of jealous power games, and they watched it happen. And you could still see the regret on some of their faces. And here they were, getting back together again. Misery loves company. See, they hadn't heard the good news of Easter yet, that God had raised Jesus from the dead, proving him to be exactly who he said he was, God's son, God's Messiah, the rightful king of Israel, of Jewish people scattered everywhere, of all people everywhere. They didn't know that Jesus was alive and was planning this big event for them at Pentecost. But he was. And whom did Jesus send to initiate this splash? 120 fellow Jews who knew exactly how these no-hopers, jokers, and rogues felt. See, this group of 120, even though they had believed in Jesus, they also had abandoned him when he was publicly humiliated and murdered. They had their own embarrassing stories to share. And they would share them, eventually record them for all to read in biographies of Jesus called Matthew, Mark, Luke, and John. And their new leader, Peter, he probably felt like he was the worst because he had denied even knowing Jesus. 3 times he denied him. But here, at Pentecost, once again, Jesus gives them space to try and to fail. So when Peter gets up on the platform to speak to his people about this incident, he doesn't berate them. He commiserates with them. He meets them in God's mercy. And even if you think you know this story, or you've heard bits of it in church, I invite you to hear it afresh. Imagine it with me. It's recorded in the 2nd chapter of the book of Acts. Listen. See what gets you. Now, when the day of Pentecost had arrived, they were all gathered together in one place, all the followers of Jesus, about 120 men and women. And it happened. There came from heaven a sound, like a mighty rushing wind that filled the entire house where they were sitting. And they saw what seemed to be flames of fire, tongues of fire that separated and came to rest on each of them. And they were all filled with the Holy Spirit, and they began to speak in other tongues, in other languages, as the Spirit enabled them. Now, staying in Jerusalem, there were God-fearing Jews, men from every nation under heaven. And when they heard the sound, a crowd came together. And they were filled with wonder because each person was hearing them, the Christ followers, speak to them in their own language. And they were astonished and amazed, and they started saying, "Look, aren't all these people speaking Galileans? How is it that we are hearing them speak to us in our own native languages? Parthians, Medes, and Elamites, residents of Mesopotamia and Judea, Cappadocia, Pontus and Asia, Phrygia and Pamphylia, people from Egypt and Libya, visitors from Rome, both Jews and converts to Judaism, Cretans and Arabs, we hear them telling us in our own tongues the mighty works of God." And they were all astonished and perplexed, and they started saying to one another, "What does this mean?" But others, mocking, were saying, "They've had too much wine." Then Peter, he stood up among the 11, the apostles of Jesus, and he lifted up his voice and he addressed them, "Men of Judea, all you staying in Jerusalem, let this be known to you.
Give ear to my words. These people

0: We're not drunk, as you suppose. It's only 9 in the morning.
1: No, but this is what was spoken by the prophet Joel, as it is written. And in the last days, it will be, God says, I will pour out my spirit on all people, all flesh. And your sons and your daughters will proclaim, they will prophesy. And your young men will see visions, and your old men will dream dreams, even on my servants, both men and women. In those days, I will pour out my spirit on them, and they will prophesy. And I will show wonders in the heavens above and signs on the earth below, blood and fire and billows of smoke. The sun will be turned to darkness, the moon to blood, before the coming of the great and glorious day of the Lord. And it will be that everyone who calls on the name of the Lord will be saved. Men of Israel, hear these words. Jesus of Nazareth, a man accredited to you by God through mighty works and signs and wonders God did through him in your midst, as you yourselves know, is Jesus, delivered up by the definite plan and foreknowledge of God, this Jesus whom you crucified by the hands of lawless men, this Jesus God raised him to life, setting him free from the agony of death, because it was not possible for death to keep its hold on him. See, King David, he says about him in the Psalms, I saw the Lord always before me. Because the Lord is at my right hand, I will never be shaken. And so my heart is glad, my tongue rejoices, and in my body I will live in hope. Because you, O Lord, you did not abandon me to the grave. You will not let your Holy One see decay. You made known to me the paths of life. You will fill me with joy in your presence. Now, brothers, I can tell you for certain that David, the patriarch, the king who wrote that psalm, he both died and was buried. And his tomb is with us to this day. So he was speaking as a prophet. And he knew that God had promised him on oath that he would set one of his descendants on his throne. And so looking ahead, he was speaking about the resurrection of the Messiah, the Christ, that he would not be abandoned to the grave, that his body would not see decay. This Jesus, God raised to life, and we are all witnesses of the fact. Jesus, exalted to God's right hand, has received from the Father the promised Holy Spirit, and he has poured out this day what you now see and hear, because it was not David who ascended into the heavens, but David says, the Lord said to my Lord, sit at my right hand until I make all your enemies a footstool for your feet. So then, let all the house of Israel know for certain that God made this Jesus both Lord and Christ. This Jesus whom you crucified. And when they heard this, they were cut to the heart. And they said to Peter and the other apostles, brothers, what do we do? Peter says to them, turn back to God. Repent. And be baptized, every one of you, in the name of Jesus Christ for the forgiveness of your sins. And you will receive the gift of the Holy Spirit, because the promise is for you and for your children, for everyone who is far off, for all whom the Lord our God calls to himself. And with many other words, he bore witness to them, and pleaded with them, saying, be saved, all of you, be saved from this crooked generation. And those who received his word were baptized. And there were added that day about 3,000 people. Which isn't quite 21,000 like in France this year, but a good start. My friend, Chris, who almost killed a kid at that Christian summer camp, explained how that whole afternoon for him was just miserable. After he had watched the young man on the zip line slam into the dock at

near terminal velocity. Chris was grateful that the kid was conscious. They didn't know how badly he was hurt, so they loaded him on a stretcher and someone drove him to the local hospital. That afternoon at camp, Chris had to be interviewed for a police report. He didn't know if he was going to be fired. He didn't know if he was going to be sued. He didn't know if he was going to jail. Later that evening, when the kid returned to camp with mostly minor injuries, and his parents said that they would not sue, that relieved a lot of pressure. But Chris was still dreading the staff meeting that they had scheduled for that night. Around 11 p.m., everyone was crowded into the room, waiting for the word from the wizened old camp director. The guy was like 36 tops. Brad was his name, and he'd been around. He'd seen a thing or two. "Let me start with a story," Brad began. He explained how years ago, when he was a young camp counselor, they'd given him the job to drive the speedboat on the camp lake to pull the tubers. And of course, the campers are egging him on to go faster and faster, and he's whipping them around the lake, and they're splashing and falling off and laughing. The next guy gets on, and Brad says to himself, "I'm going to give this kid the ride of his life." So he opens it up full throttle, and they're building momentum, and he

0: himself, I'm going to give this kid the ride of his life. So he opens it up full throttle and they're building momentum and he spins it and the kid flies off the tube into the dock. Now, at this point, you might be thinking, what is the name of this camp? So I can be sure never to send my kid there. But remember, this is 25 years ago, and we've got a point here. Hang with me. The kid, he wasn't seriously injured. But Brad, he could not stop berating himself. How did that happen? He's wondering, how did I not see that this was about to happen? I know I'm near the dock. I know I'm spinning this kid around. And then he looks over at Chris and says, sometimes this stuff just happens. We just look back on it and think, how in the world did I not see that? That's how Brad opened the meeting. And then, spontaneously, another counselor shares a similar story and another, and nobody is making excuses for being reckless. Nobody's saying that this is all okay or that they shouldn't strive to do and be better. But look, when you put a bunch of 20-year-olds in charge of teenagers to try to give them an outdoor adventure to help lift them out of that all-too-common modern secular teenage funk, sometimes things go wrong. Brad closed the night with a thought that still applies to the church today. To God's people in all times and all places. We do what we do because we want to give growing people space to try and to fail, to break down walls and to build relationships, to help introduce more people to Jesus. Yes, we can always be better at what we do, and we must be. But we will make mistakes. And if Jesus is enough for them, he's enough for us too. Amen. Amen.
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0: Now Dr. Ziegler invites us to join him in praying the Lord's Prayer.
1: Taught by Jesus and trusting in his promises, we are bold to pray. Our Father, who art in heaven, hallowed be thy name. Thy kingdom come, thy will be done, on earth as it is in heaven. Give us this day our daily bread, and forgive us our trespasses, as we forgive those who trespass against us. And lead us not into temptation, but deliver us from evil. For thine is the kingdom, and the power, and the glory, forever and ever. Amen. Receive the blessing of the Lord. The Lord bless you and

0: the Lord make his face shine on you and be gracious to you. The Lord look upon you with his favor and give you peace. Amen.
1: 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I'm Mark Eicher. 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

0: Today's broadcast of the Lutheran Hour program over this station was made possible through the generous support of Arlene Walker. In memory of her dear parents, Ellen and Alfred Walker, they are now resting in the loving arms of their Savior, Jesus Christ. Ellen and Alfred were longtime dedicated members of Zion Lutheran Church in Plumas, Manitoba, and they were also faithful listeners of the Lutheran Hour. Lutheran Hour Ministries takes this opportunity to thank the sponsor for this demonstration of love for our Lord and Savior, Jesus Christ.
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2: Your weather details now for AM 1250. Mainly sunny today with a high of 26 degrees. The UV index, 6 or high. Partly cloudy tonight, some scattered showers and risk of a thunderstorm, a low of 14 degrees. Tomorrow we'll have a mix of sun and cloud, chance of showers and thunderstorms, a high of 28. On Tuesday it'll be sunny and 29, then for Wednesday sunshine with a high of 32. Current weather conditions and the 7-day forecast can be found anytime on the Lowen Body Shop weather page on your Steinbach online app. I'm Judy Peters.

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1: Your weather details now for AM 1250. Mainly sunny today with a high of 26 degrees. The UV index, 6 or high. Partly cloudy tonight, some scattered showers and risk of a thunderstorm, a low of 14 degrees. Tomorrow we'll have a mix of sun and cloud, chance of showers and thunderstorms, a high of 28. On Tuesday it'll be sunny and 29, then for Wednesday sunshine with a high of 32. Current weather conditions and the 7-day forecast can be found anytime on the Lowen Body Shop weather page on your Steinbach online app. I'm Judy Peters.

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1: Your weather details now for AM 1250. Mainly sunny today with a high of 26 degrees. The UV index, 6 or high. Partly cloudy tonight, some scattered showers and risk of a thunderstorm, a low of 14 degrees. Tomorrow we'll have a mix of sun and cloud, chance of showers and thunderstorms, a high of 28. On Tuesday it'll be sunny and 29, then for Wednesday sunshine with a high of 32. Current weather conditions and the 7-day forecast can be found anytime on the Lowen Body Shop weather page on your Steinbach online app. I'm Judy Peters.

0: Now, your Steinbeck Online News.
1: I'm Judy Peters. If you've been waiting for summer weather, you'll like what the forecast has in store for us this week. I'll take a look at your weather details after the news. Manitoba's premier says it seems clear that the majority of our province would like to see an end to time change. Wahb Kanu offered that response when asked why this is suddenly being talked about today, when just a few months ago he suggested it was not on the table. On Wednesday, Kanu announced that Manitobans will be able to fill out a survey to express their opinion toward time change.
2: So the question becomes, do you want that extra hour of daylight in the evening in the summer? Or do you want that extra hour of daylight in the winter when the kids are going to school, when you're driving to work?
1: A link to the survey can be found in the news story at Steinbeck Online. Saskatchewan and Yukon no longer change their time, and Alberta, Northwest Territories, and BC are in the process of stopping the time change. Adult and Teen Challenge has asked

0: The city of Steinbach to look at possible property tax relief. In a recent presentation to the city, the organization reported on its addiction recovery work and future plans for its super thrift location. Mayor Earl Funk says council will have to weigh a number of factors when considering the request.
1: We have to look at the city, we have to look at the organization, we have to look at what they do, the benefit, we have to look at also other not-for-profits. It has to be fair and equitable as well.
0: Funk also praised the organization for helping people address addictions and rebuild their lives. A celebration of Filipino culture, music, food, and community is coming to Steinbach next month. With more, here's reporter Darcy Wilkinson.
2: Event coordinator Angelica San Juan says the event recognizes the importance of Filipino Heritage Month in Manitoba.
3: It really falls around that time to celebrate and just come together as a community. Celebrate those two things and like celebrate Southeast Manitoba as a lot of Filipinos come here, obviously as immigrants. Right. So we're just like celebrating our new home, our heritage.
2: The Filipino Heritage Celebration takes place June 13th at the Pat Porter Active Living Center, just one day after Philippine Independence Day. I'm Darcy Wilkinson.
0: The Neverville community has rallied to help build a new playground for middle school students. Here's reporter Addie Lowen to tell us more.
4: So this spring, Tim Horton's Smile Cookie campaign brought in nearly $18,000 towards the project. Middle school principal Craig Cummings says playground projects are expensive, but community support is making a difference.
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0: Your weather details now for AM 1250. Mainly sunny today with a high of 26 degrees. The UV index, 6 or high. Partly cloudy tonight, some scattered showers and risk of a thunderstorm, a low of 14 degrees. Tomorrow we'll have a mix of sun and cloud. Chance of showers and thunderstorms, a high of 28. On Tuesday, it'll be sunny and 29. Then for Wednesday, sunshine with a high of 32. Current weather conditions and the 7-day forecast can be found anytime on the Lowen Body Shop weather page on your Steinbach online app. I'm Judy Peters.

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1: 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Mainly sunny today with a high of 26 degrees. The UV index, 6 or high. Partly cloudy tonight, some scattered showers and risk of a thunderstorm, a low of 14 degrees. Tomorrow we'll have a mix of sun and cloud, chance of showers and thunderstorms, a high of 28. On Tuesday, it'll be sunny and 29, then for Wednesday, sunshine with a high of 32. Current weather conditions and the seven-day forecast can be found anytime on the Lowen Body Shop weather page on your Steinbach online app. I'm Judy Peters.

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1: I'm Judy Peters. Expecting to reach highs around 30 degrees this week. A look at your forecast in a moment. The city of Steinbeck is considering a request from Adult and Teen Challenge to look at possible property tax relief. The organization also shared plans to expand services at its Super Thrift Store on Pioneer Road, with a commercial kitchen and seating area. Mayor Earl Funk says the organization is also making a difference with the men's residential campus.
2: They've got 30 beds there, and this is very seldom they have a bed empty.
1: As for the request of property tax relief, Funk says this is something council may discuss during budget talks this summer. Manitobans are being given the opportunity to express their opinions toward time change. With more, here's reporter Shannon Duick.
3: Premier Wab Kanew explains why this is suddenly being talked about today, when just a few months ago he suggested it was not on the table.
4: We heard so much about it. It seems clear Manitobans want us

0: stop changing our clocks twice a year. So the question then becomes, all right, so where do we go? Do we keep it on summertime, if you will, daylight time, the time that we're on right now? Or do we go to standard time?
1: A link to a provincial survey can be found in the news story at steinbeckonline.com. According to our province, a recent analysis by Manitoba Health concluded that eliminating the time change would be better for population health than maintaining the status quo. I'm Shannon Duick.
2: An evening of culture is taking place next month in celebration of Filipino Heritage Month. Reporter Darcy Wilkinson has the details.
3: Event coordinator Angelica San Juan says one of the things she is most excited about is seeing the Filipino community gather together.
4: The Filipino community, we're very hardworking people, and as much as we love our own parties, this would be the first time where we really honor and celebrate together despite like the busyness of our everyday lives.
3: San Juan says representatives from the city of Steinbeck and Eastman Immigrant Services are expected to attend the celebration. Overall, she says she is grateful for everyone involved in organizing the event. I'm Darcy Wilkinson.
2: Niverville Middle School is one step closer to a new playground after a successful Tim Hortons Smile Cookie campaign raised more than $17,000. Here's PAC President Krista Scheidel.
5: I mean, it means everything. It means that we can one step closer to getting a playground on the ground, hopefully late spring, early summer.
2: The playground will be built in phases, with Tim Hortons already planning to support the project again next year. A perfect pairing for your day, delicious eats, and the latest local updates. 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Your weather details now for AM 1250. Mainly sunny today with a high of 26 degrees. The UV index, 6 or high. Partly cloudy tonight, some scattered showers and risk of a thunderstorm, a low of 14 degrees. Tomorrow we'll have a mix of sun and cloud, chance of showers and thunderstorms, a high of 28. On Tuesday it'll be sunny and 29, then for Wednesday sunshine with a high of 32. Current weather conditions and the 7-day forecast can be found anytime on the Lowen Body Shop weather page on your Steinbeck Online app. I'm Judy Peters.
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Pianist Megumi Masaki. 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

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Welcome to Sunday at CMU. I'm your host, Nicolene Clausen-Weeb. You are listening to a weekly radio program of Canadian Mennonite University, a university of the church for the world. I invite you to pray with me. Ever-present God, be in our lives and in our living, in our heads and in our knowing, in our hands and in our serving. Be in our hearts and in our loving, in our mouths and in our speaking, in our feet and in our walking. Jesus, light of the world, make us your light in the world.

0: This month on Sunday at CMU, we're hearing new sermons from Greg Weeb, Executive Coordinator for the Office of the Vice President Academic and Adjunct Professor of Theology at CMU. Greg is an alumnus of CMU and holds a PhD in Early Christian Theology from McMaster University. He is an ordained deacon in the Orthodox Church of America and attends St. Nicholas Orthodox Church in Manitoba with his family. In this series, we take the journey from Easter to Pentecost and reflect on the meaning of the feast in light of the hymns and traditions of the Orthodox Church. Thank you, Greg, for sharing your gifts with us.
1: Wisdom. The reading is from the prophecy of Ezekiel. Let us attend. I will take you from the nations and gather you from all the countries and bring you into your own land. I will sprinkle clean water on you, and you shall be clean from all your uncleannesses, and from all your idols I will cleanse you. And I will give you a new heart, and a new spirit I will put within you. And I will remove the heart of stone from your flesh and give you a heart of flesh. And I will put my spirit within you and cause you to walk in my statutes and be careful to obey my rules. You shall dwell in the land that I gave to your fathers, and you shall be my people, and I will be your God. In the name of the Father, and of the Son, and of the Holy Spirit, Amen. God has gone up with a shout, the Lord with the sound of the trumpet. Dear friends, join with me today as we continue our journey to Pentecost and approach the holy mountain of God's presence. We have been cleansed of our idolatry and every unclean spirit. Christ has ascended to take his seat at the right hand of the Father to rule over all the cosmos, and he is about to send his heavenly Spirit, who will teach us all things and

0: bring to remembrance all that Christ has said to us. The gift of the Holy Spirit is sometimes depicted as a kind of draft, a drink that gives life. St. Paul says of the Church, "For in one Spirit we were all baptized into one body, and all were made to drink of one Spirit." And Christ himself said, "If anyone thirsts, let him come to me and drink. Whoever believes in me, as the Scripture has said, out of his heart will flow rivers of living water." And in case it isn't perfectly clear, St. John helpfully makes explicit that he said this about the Spirit, whom those who believed in him were to receive. The reception of the Holy Spirit is indeed a transfer of our loyalty from the false powers of unclean spirits to the kingdom of heaven, ruled by the Son of God, who unites us as children to the Father, so that we too might receive the inheritance of the kingdom. But we are mistaken, dear friends, if we think this is merely some change in status. We are wrong if we think this does nothing more than declare us not guilty and stamp our ticket to a pleasant afterlife. On the contrary, we are not to drink of the Holy Spirit just to slake our own thirst, but that out of our hearts may flow rivers of living water. This is why Pentecost fulfills the prophecy of Ezekiel, who foretells, "I will give you a new heart. I will remove the heart of stone from your flesh and give you a heart of flesh and cause you to walk in my statutes and be careful to obey my rules." Here we have two images focused on the heart out of which flow streams of living water, and a heart not of stone but of flesh. The heart has, since ancient times and for many cultures, been a symbol of the union of mind and body, representing the center of a person where principles, commitments, and loyalties become manifest in action. Our reception of the Holy Spirit is not intended to be kept to ourselves, but to pour forth in action, exactly as the disciples pour forth onto the street to preach at Pentecost. Filled with the Holy Spirit, Christians are called to do good works. As St. Paul says in his letter to the Ephesians, we were created in Christ Jesus for good works. I know this makes many of us apprehensive, because we have been taught from a very young age that we are saved by faith and not by works of the Old Testament law. Far be it from me to delve into so profound a question in a sermon so brief as this. Let me simply suggest that we consider that the law given to Moses was never intended to make us good, only to teach an unformed and untaught people, a people God was creating at that very moment. What is good and not good, clean and unclean, and what is pleasing to the Lord? Indeed, the Hebrew term for law here is Torah, which means teaching. When we truly begin to see the law as St. Paul himself did, as a pedagogue, as a tutor, or even a guardian for the young, it becomes much clearer not only what role there is for the Holy Spirit to play in the lives of Christians, but also that the law itself can continue to illuminate us with wisdom. For there is no rivalry between law and gospel, for Christ was the lawgiver at Sinai. There is no opposition between law and spirit, for Moses was in the spirit when he received the law. This is why St. Paul says in Romans, the law is holy, and the commandment is holy and righteous and good. For we know that the law is spiritual, but I am of the flesh, sold under sin. The law is spiritual, capital S. The problem is not the law, the problem is me. I need to be made spiritual so that I share with the law what I need to understand it and manifest it properly in action. Again, St. Paul says, "For the law of the Spirit of life has set you free in Christ Jesus from the law of sin and death. For God has done what the law, weakened by the flesh, could not do." You see, the problem of the law is the weakness of my flesh. The law could not write itself onto a heart made of stone. This is not the law's fault, for it was never designed or given to do that. Humanity always needed the Spirit to be given. This is why Moses himself says, "Would that the Lord would put his Spirit on all people." Christ condemned sin in the flesh so that sin in our flesh might be overcome, and gave us the Spirit so that the righteous requirement of the law might be fulfilled in us. St. Paul teaches us the fruits of the Spirit, saying that against such there is no law. True. And what is more, it is the very law itself that enjoins us to bear these very fruits. You shall love the Lord your God, Deuteronomy 6. And you shall love your neighbor as yourself, Leviticus 19. Serve the Lord your God with joyfulness and gladness of heart, Deuteronomy 28. Turn away from evil and do good. Seek peace and pursue it, Psalm 34. Be still before the Lord and wait patiently for him, Psalm 37. Whoever pursues righteousness and kindness will find life, Proverbs 21. Faithfully obey the voice of the Lord your God, being careful to do all his commandments that I command you today, Deuteronomy 28. A soft answer turns away wrath, but a harsh word stirs up anger. A gentle tongue is a tree of life, but perverseness in it breaks the spirit. Proverbs 15. A man without self-control is like a city broken into and left without walls. Whoever loves discipline loves knowledge. Proverbs 12 and 25. Love, joy, peace, patience, kindness, goodness, faithfulness, gentleness, and self-control. Dear friends, planted in the church, receiving the water of life, let us be filled with the fruits of the Spirit. Having hearts not of stone but of flesh, let the law be fulfilled in us, going forth to do the good works we were created to do. Amen. God has gone up with a shout, the Lord with the sound of the trumpet.
1: 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Come visit the Mennonite Heritage Center Gallery's two current exhibitions. Second Nature by artist Kei Sasaki features reclaimed Japanese vintage beads reworked into objects that feel both familiar and unexpected. She is a Japanese-born visual artist based in Winnipeg, Manitoba, whose practice spans painting, sculpture, and beadwork, shaped by her Japanese heritage and a deep engagement with the history's materials carry. Lamentation and Celebration by artist Lois Claussen explores grief and loss in the midst of life's beauty through collaged textile arts like found needlework fragments, carrying forward the stitches of women working in traditional craft to the galleries of the present. She is a quilt artist based in Abbotsford, BC, who enjoys exploring juxtaposition and the chaos of a wide variety of patterns, textures, colors, and reclaimed materials. Both exhibitions run until Saturday, June 20th at the gallery on CMU's campus. Entry is free, with donations gratefully accepted. For more information on these and many other events, visit our website at cmu.ca. Thank you for joining me this morning for Sunday at CMU. You can listen to past episodes of the program on our website at any time. Until next week, I leave you with these words, adapted from Wendy Jansen. Wild, wondrous wind of the Spirit, blow within and around us, enlivening us and animating all that has life. Fan the flames of passion within us and ignite our imagination for the church and for the world. Make us truly awake and abundantly grateful for the gifts of the Spirit that both unsettle and inspire. Amen.

Your weather details now for AM 1250. Mainly sunny today with a high of 26 degrees. The UV index 6 or high. Partly cloudy tonight, some scattered showers and risk of a thunderstorm, a low of 14 degrees. Tomorrow we'll have a mix of sun and cloud, chance of showers and thunderstorms, a high of 28. On Tuesday it'll be sunny and 29, then for Wednesday sunshine with a high of 32. Current weather conditions and the 7-day forecast can be found anytime on the

0: We're AM 1250. Mainly sunny today with a high of 26 degrees. The UV index 6 or high. Partly cloudy tonight, some scattered showers and risk of a thunderstorm, a low of 14 degrees. Tomorrow we'll have a mix of sun and cloud, chance of showers and thunderstorms, a high of 28. On Tuesday it'll be sunny and 29, then for Wednesday sunshine with a high of 32. Current weather conditions and the 7-day forecast can be found anytime on the Lowen Body Shop weather page on your Steinbach online app. I'm Judy Peters.
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2: Welcome to Spread the Word Now. Faith comes by hearing, and hearing by the word of the Lord. The Lord Jesus declares, "Man shall not live by bread alone, but by every word that proceeds from the mouth of God." It is my earnest prayer that as you receive the ever-living word, the brokenhearted will be healed, there will be liberty to the oppressed, recovery of sight to the spiritually blind, in the name of the Lord Jesus. I pray that the words you hear will not be persuasive words of man's wisdom, but in demonstration of the Spirit and of power, so that your faith will not be in the wisdom of man, but in the power of God.
3: Hallelujah. This is your host, Pastor Joe, from Spread the Word Global Ministries right there. Let's pray. Eternal Father, we thank you for the opportunity you've given us to preach and teach the ever-living Word of God. Lord, I'm asking that your Word will come with a demonstration of the Spirit of God and power. I'm asking, Lord, that it will bring healing to the afflicted, deliverance to the demonized. I'm asking that it will bring encouragement to that man that needs to be encouraged today, in the name of the Lord Jesus. I'm asking that your word will do more than I'm asking for today, in Jesus' name. Amen. Today's message is titled, Building Up Yourself. Building Up Yourself. The anchor verse of scripture is Acts chapter 20, verse 32. I read, "So now, brethren, I commend you to God and to the word of his grace, which is able to build you up and give you an inheritance among all those who are sanctified." Hallelujah. And so, friend, the background of this scripture is when Apostle Paul was leaving Ephesus, and he called the elders and admonished them. And he, in verse 27, Acts 20, verse 27, he said, "For I have not shunned to declare to you the whole counsel of God." I have not shunned to declare to you the whole counsel of God. So, friend, if we have to grow up in the Lord, if we have to build up ourselves, the first thing here is that we need the whole counsel of God. You and I need the full counsel, not some aspect of the Word of God. No, we need everything the Word of God has got to offer us. See, the Bible says in 2 Timothy chapter 3, verse 16, that all scripture is given by inspiration of God and is profitable for doctrine, for reproof, for correction, for instruction in righteousness, that the man of God, the woman of God, may be complete, thoroughly equipped for every good work. Hallelujah. And so, friend, so the Word of God, the full counsel, has got different aspects. The full counsel of God is not only to encourage you, it also to caution us, to correct us, to give us guidance. That's the full counsel. And the Word of God has not changed. Jesus Christ is the same yesterday, today, and forever. He hasn't changed. And so Jesus healed when he was on the earth. He healed the sick. He cast out demons. He set the captives free. He's still doing the same thing today. So if you do not believe that God is still healing today, then you don't have the full counsel of God. Amen? If you do not believe today that Jesus is still casting out devils, using and demons through his sons and daughters, then you don't have the full counsel of God. So it's important that we have all the counsel of God. The Bible talks about also suffering. It talks about persecution. So we must expect persecution. You know, a new law has come into Canada today. So we must expect persecution. That's the scriptures. So we must believe that the full counsel of God involves suffering. The full counsel of God involves prosperity. The full counsel of God involves the prophetic. The full counsel of God involves baptisms, be it water baptisms, be it baptism in the Holy Spirit. The full counsel of God involves the gifts of the Spirit of God in operation, the fruits of the Spirit of God in operation. The full counsel of God also involves divine health. You know, many people think that suffering in the full counsel of God is about sickness and disease. No, because the scripture says, by his stripes you are healed. So Jesus paid the price for our sickness, paid the price for our illness. Sickness and affliction can come to us, but we must learn how to exercise our faith, how to exercise the scriptures in the areas of healing so we can walk in divine health. That's part of the full counsel of God. But if we do not believe it, then we are being starved of the full growth and maturity that God wants us to have. So it's so vital that we exercise, we learn more, we exercise it. God spoke to Joshua in Joshua 1 verse 8. And I want to read this scripture. It's a common popular scripture we listen to and read. He said to Joshua in Joshua 1 verse 8, he says, "This book of the law shall not depart from your mouth, but you shall meditate in it day and night, that you may observe to do according to all that is written in it. For then you will make your way prosperous." Friend, the word prosperity is in the scriptures. And then you will have good success. And so, friend, it's important that it's the full counsel of God. Yes, it's the full counsel of God. Every aspect of the scripture, we must learn to receive the full counsel. 3 John chapter 1. I want to read the third book.

0: Book of John chapter 1, and the verse of scripture John, St. John, was writing to the Gaius in the church. This is what he said to Gaius. He said something very good. He said to Gaius, "Beloved, I pray that you may prosper in all things and be in health, just as your soul prospers." So that tells me something, that even though we have God, that we can suffer some things, but it's not just a simple entitlement. We must learn to exercise our faith. He says, "I pray that you may prosper." That word means help on the road, that you may prosper in all things and be in health, just as your soul prospers. Friend, it doesn't just happen by chance, because you have an enemy, and his goal, his agenda, is to steal, to kill, and to destroy. And so if you learn to exercise your faith, if you learn to practice the word and resist him, then when he puts those afflictions on you, you resist him, the affliction will flee. See, God is not the one that is going to resist the enemy for you. No, he's giving us the authority. He says, "I give you power, I give you authority to trample upon serpents and scorpions and all the powers of the enemy, and nothing will by any means hurt you." So God has given you authority. He says, "Humble yourself under the mighty hand of God and resist the devil, he will flee." So you and I have been given the mandate to resist the enemy, to resist his attack, to resist his afflictions, and he will flee. Sometimes it will take some time. Sometimes it's not overnight. But you stand on the solid word, on the solid rock of the word of God, and resist him. By his stripes, you are healed. By his stripes, you've been established. By his stripes, all things are working together for your good. And so, friend, I want to encourage you today that you can build yourself up in the Holy Ghost. Jude chapter 1, verse 20. "But you, beloved, building yourself up in your most holy faith, praying in the Holy Ghost." So you can't say, what does it mean to pray in the Holy Ghost? Praying in the Spirit. For the Bible says that when you pray in the Spirit, when you pray in other tongues, your spirit prays. You're praying in the Spirit. So use that which is in the scriptures. Do not limit yourself. Some churches do not receive those anymore, but they are hindered. They are not receiving the full counsel of God. So the prophetic is still occurring today and working. So you cannot say, "Oh, the prophets was for the old time, for the old pastor." You can no, you're actually restricting yourself from the full counsel of God, from the fullness of what God has prepared for you. He said, "I prepared for you a table in the presence of your enemies. My cup runneth over." Friend, you are the one limiting yourself when you refuse to exercise that which is given to you in the scriptures. When you refuse to use the word that's been given to you, you're restricting yourself, and you're not going to be fully developed if you don't allow yourself to receive the full counsel of God. Just like a man who is eating keto diet alone, he's eating one type of diet alone. What happens is he's not going to be fully, he's not eating a balanced diet. So his body is not going to function right. when because he's omitting certain aspects of the diet. He's omitting the protein. He's omitting the grains, the right carbohydrate. So that will affect him as well. So friend, I want to encourage you. You can be built up. Listen to this message again and again. And the second part of this message will continue.
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I remember one night in the hospital, I thought I was dying. And my whole life came before me. And I didn't say to the Lord, I'm a preacher. I've preached to many people. I said, oh Lord, I'm a sinner. I still need your forgiveness. I still need the cross.

0: Your weather details now for AM 1250. Partly cloudy tonight, some scattered showers and risk of a thunderstorm, a low of 14 degrees. Tomorrow we'll have a mix of sun and cloud, chance of showers and thunderstorms, a high of 28. On Tuesday it'll be sunny and 29, then for Wednesday sunshine with a high of 32. Current weather conditions and the 7-day forecast can be found anytime on the Lowen Body Shop weather page on your Steinbach online app. I'm Judy Peters.
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1: At the conclusion of the book of Psalms, the last five Psalms all begin with "Praise the Lord." And repeatedly through these Psalms, we hear, "Praise Him, praise Him, praise the Lord." Here, as we begin, is Matt Bowring to sing, "Oh, for a thousand tongues to sing of God's praise."